That's Olivia Dean. It's 1:04 into 7 o'clock. I hear from Selena Gomez this hour. Got Raven Lane on the way. Zara Larsson this hour. Jason Derulo. Olivia Rodrigo in just a matter of minutes. Kicking it off. Nikki Yore, Daisy. It's Sunroof on 1:04.

0: Olivia Rodrigo, 184, her Fast Sophomore album, making a milestone recently, finding 150 weeks on the Billboard 200. Jason Derulo now on 184.
1: I just love to say it.

Tate McRae, this is 184. More details, reports basically coming out to you that she is now officially single again, as it seems the romance between her and Jack Hughes, the fuse going out on that one before it really even got started. Zara Larsson, now on 184.

0: Y94.
1: You knew the first time you held her hand, and now you want it forever. 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

Somber. This is 184. Reporters finally getting their crack at Travis Kelce post-wedding as they were able to catch up to him after practice, where he referred to his wedding night as easily the best night of his life. Taylor Swift now on 184.

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That's it, you, and this is 194. Another gorgeous one across the valley today, and it seemed to be mostly keeping up with that forecast through the weekend, though Saturday could see a little bit of AM showers. 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Dua Lipa, the baby now on 194.

Fight, this is 194. Well, Sienna Spiro not holding back when it comes to this breakout year that she's had in a recent sit-down with People, saying it's been mad. She talked about everything from opening to Sam Smith to being compared to Adele. Sienna Spiro now on 194.

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That's Bruno Mars. This is 1:04 into 8 o'clock. Loaded hour on the way with Justin Bieber this hour. Going to hear from Maroon 5. Olivia Rodrigo on the way. Freya Sky in minutes. 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
1: You played it cool and I played it dumb. 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

Fray Sky, this is 184. Closing in on it quick for Olivia Rodrigo, that inaugural Daisy Chains Field Festival, which will be headlining Olivia Rodrigo now on 184.

As Huntrix, this is 194 group recently performing at the BAFTAs as well, where one of the K-pop singers, EJ, admitting seeing Leonardo DiCaprio definitely made her nervous. Maroon 5, now.

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Addison Rae, this is 1 out of 4. Well, certainly it was more than just rumors for Ariana Grande and Ricky Alvarez, as the couple figured to be rekindling the relationship. We have gone Instagram official, it looks like. 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

That's Harry Styles. 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That home for 184 is Dogus, which the voting is officially on as those dogs continue to try to claw their way through the bracket to fetch that prize of the Valley's top dog. 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

Sam and Paula, Jenny, 1:04 into 9 o'clock. Gonna hear from Martin Garrix and Ed Sheeran, Madison Beer this hour, Gracie Abrams on the way, Macklemore, Ron Lewis now on 1:04.

smart speaker can do all kinds of stuff. It tells you the weather, and sometimes it just keeps talking in the middle of the night, which totally isn't creepy at all. But most importantly, it can play Y94. Just say, Alexa, play Y94.

Conan Gray, this is 194. Gracie Abrams gonna maybe be taking a crack at getting onto the big screen as well. And thanks to her dad, J.J. Abrams, seems to be gonna be working quickly, and he has faith because he knows how hard she is at working. Gracie Abrams now.

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1: This is 1-4. 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

Mark and Wallen, it's Dave McCray. It's 1:04. Man, weird headline, weird story that would have been going on for a few weeks now, and that's when Morgan Wallen was performing in Baltimore. A fan, someone there in the crowd, apparently urinated on other people in the concert. Now, they were able to actually finally track this person down, finally catch him, found him in North Carolina. Elton John.

That's Imagine Dragons. This is 184. Alex Warren's set to be dropping his sophomore album. It looks like coming up at the end of the month here. Now, here's the thing. I didn't even realize he kind of snuck in a new track, including a music video for it already. Rescuer can take a watch over at 184.com. Alex Warren now on 184.

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That's T Swift. This is 184 and at 10 o'clock. Pink Panthers on the way this hour. We're going to hear from Tyler. The Weekend on the way. Megan Trainor. And then it's Charlie Puth now on 184.

That's Megan Trainor. It's 1:84. Well, Jenna Ortega recently sitting down talking a little bit about her time with Sabrina Carpenter for the Taste music video. She said it was crazy how it all came together. It was super last minute. Said she didn't even know she was going to be taking part in it until a few days before. Sabrina Carpenter now on 1:84.

That's the weekend. This is 1-4. Also, close to that weekend, another Flush the Format Friday with the Playhouse bright and early tomorrow morning. Tyler, now on 1-4.

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A Gigi Perez, this is 194. I don't think it's any secret that you gotta be working pretty hard to stay relevant and to star for as long as Bruno Mars has. Anderson .Paak recently though sitting down just talking about some different artists and their work ethic, and he said pretty particular. One is Dr. Dre, very particular person. But he said Bruno Mars is number one on the list of just obsessing over getting the music right. Risk It All now on 194.

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1: That's Lady Gaga. 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Closing in on a quick for Olivia Rodrigo and her initial festival, that Daisy Fields Festival, which she'll be headlining, but also have Chappell Roan there, Doechii, Cat's Eye, just to name a few more. Olivia Rodrigo, now on 104.

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Alrighty, Grande, this is 184 into 11 o'clock. Dominic Fike on the way. Gonna hear from Akon this hour. Megan Trainor, Glass Animals, now on 184.

It's Megan Trainor. It's 194. Zara Larson getting into the swimsuit industry. Actually partnering up with Niall Horan on that one. And she did take the time to show off some of the new looks. You can check those on those 194 socials. It's 194 official. Zara Larson now.

That's Shaboozy. It's 184. Finding himself in headlines for, I guess you could say, accidentally photobombing some wedding photos as he was going by on a boat behind the couple. Akon now on 184.

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That's Dave McRae. This is 1 out of 4, and it does look like it's all confirmed that the romance between her and Jack Hughes is kind of done. Not very long, I guess you could say, but it was a cute couple. Will it last? It's Tame Impala, Jenny now on 1 out of 4.

That's Pharrell. This is 184. We'll be having a great one all across the valley tonight, tomorrow. That Flush to Format Friday with the Playhouse. Getting your weekend started. Livy Rodrigo now.

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16: Finally, almost to the weekend.
15: It looks like it'd be like an all right weekend, I guess. I don't know if you look much at it, but it looks like it should be just fine.
16: I haven't looked at it. At least, is there no storms?
15: Yeah, I didn't think so. I thought it looked like it's just going to be kind of a whatever, a fall weekend. Good for your maybe cleaning up the yard a little bit. Mine's looking half dead, half lush.
16: I guess Saturday we could see a little maybe storms, but nothing crazy.
15: I thought it'll be all right.
16: In the 80s, we're looking good.
15: Here's what I'm dealing with. I have, and a little bit is because whatever this cable situation is. So they dug up a bunch of yards, put some new cable in a lot of ends of town. So I think there's that. And then because it has been kind of dry for the most part, other than the rain we had just the other day. But my yard is like, half of it looks like a tropical rainforest. Half of it looks like a desert. And now I have to like figure out how to make that look halfway decent this weekend. So that's my weekend.
16: Do you only mow half of it?
15: No, I think I'm going to mow all of it.
16: Even the dead stuff?
15: I think so. So I'll make a little dust cloud on part of it.
16: Is that good?
15: Here's what I do. I won't bag it, and I'll kind of spread out the clippings, and it'll all kind of look the same.
16: I don't know if that's the best. It's going to blow.
15: I think it's the only way. I think it's the only way. Do I got first song today?
16: Yeah, you do on a Flush the Format Friday.
15: Oh, my gosh. That's too much
16: pressure.
15: Dinged pressure. Okay, moving this. Put one of these here, one of those. Carry the three. Divide
16: here
15: by pi.
16: Go.
17: Dirty Papa. 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

0: That's a flush. The Four Man Friday. What on E4?
1: Am I trending?
0: Nobody likes getting pulled over when you feel like you're about to get a ticket. It's a scary, sucky moment in time.
2: I think even if you're not going to get pulled over, but you're just near a cop, you get a little nervous. Like, am I going the speed limit? Am I doing everything right?
0: Yeah, most of us are as friendly as we can be. If we have those skills, maybe you're a little bit flirty. You bat your eyes a little bit. You maybe you cry. Everybody's got their methods. And then, of course, there's the name drop method, and it works for everyone, even other famous people. Matthew McConaughey shares this story.
3: Wedding planner got me out of a major mess up in Mexico one time. Pull in one late night, and I'm crossing the border going way down south, and I get pulled over, and it's one of those pullovers where they noticed me, gringo, in a nice truck. This is that dress down, and I'm like, oh, geez, get the wallet out. Here we go. It was going down, and then I brought up, you guys know Jennifer Lopez? Ever see Wedding Planner? Like, hey, and I was like, yeah, it was me. Like, oh, what the? And they went off, and we ended up taking pictures together, and they let me go.
0: Note to self, find a movie J-Lo's done with a bald man.
2: Stop. I really thought when he said Wedding Planner, my mind didn't go to the movie. It went to, like, some sort of famous wedding planner or someone, and I was like, how did she get him off of this? Why didn't he just drop his own name?
0: You know, you think he's famous enough in his own right, but Jennifer Lopez, yeah. You can see why that maybe would work, and not a bad plan, I suppose. I kind of forget that movie existed, actually.
2: Same.
0: Yeah, also, trending today, what is the thing we're all cutting to keep costs down? Because life's expensive these days. Streaming services getting axed in right as people are looking at whether it is a streaming service or some other weird random subscription they have that they're like, do I really need this anymore? My streaming service, my premium credit card, my fitness membership, the random software you subscribe to, people are really going through that. Like, okay, I don't need to be a member of this.
2: So I tried to cut down on some of the subscription services I have, whether it's like TV things or things I'm using for online. It's so hard. I got rid of Canva and I want to bring Canva back.
0: It's some of those things. It's like, do you need to pay for every month? I mean, maybe you could go a month without it, but then like if you're going to be signing up every other month at some point, it's just like, I don't know. It's more of a pain to keep canceling it over and over.
2: Yes.
0: Again. Yeah, I have a couple of things like that where it's like, I mean, I could get rid of it, but I know I'm going to want it eventually. So you go back and forth.
2: We keep thinking that we're going to get rid of Netflix, and then they release something that we want to watch, and we're like, well, we'll keep it another month, and then something else happens, and we forget, and then something else gets dropped, or we found some show that Brooks might like, and I'm like, we might as well just keep it.
0: It's honestly football season is what burns me on the services every year, because it's like, okay, I don't usually watch Peacock, and I generally speaking don't necessarily need NFL Network, but it's like, okay, well, I guess for the season I'm gonna need this and I'll need this, because I, you know, this is the worst thing about being a football fan is you have to figure out like, okay, what am I gonna watch this on today?
2: I think it is weird that it's on so many places now.
0: It's
2: why not just leave it on one place, the football channel?
0: That's what we need, is we need the football channel, true, honest to God football. But then they're not getting all the money from NBC and Netflix and Amazon Prime. And
2: just one place, put it.
0: All the things. It'd be a lot less passwords for me to bum off other people if we could just keep it in one place. And finally, trending today, this is killing the friend zone. Same thing that's killing all the subscription services. Money. Inflation has killed the friend zone. Basically, if you're going out with somebody, they're probably romantically interested in you because the mindset these days is, if I'm going to spend time with you, if I'm going to spend money on you, I'm probably expecting to get some. I'm not going to spend $200 on a friend and dinner and drinks, right? So if you're out with somebody, they probably don't see you as a friend is the message.
2: I couldn't see it, but if anything, don't you think it would make it worse where dating's getting so expensive, so now
0: just
2: maybe girls aren't going on as many dates, and they're like, oh, this guy's offering, I'm not really interested, but would I like to go out? Absolutely.
0: It's been a while since I've had a Caesar salad on the house. Sure, I guess I could spend some time with you.
2: That's why I think it would actually make it worse.
0: But then it's, you know, it's probably killing the friend zone from his end of things, right? Like, if he doesn't feel like that's progressing somewhere.
2: Oh, he'll give up.
0: Yeah, I would imagine so. Like, he's only going to spend so much money trying to make something happen there romantically if you don't really seem interested. I think you could dine for dinner for, like, first dates. Maybe you'd squeeze him for two. Past that, he needs to feel like that's progressing somewhere.
2: There's something there.
0: I'm certainly not saying get naked for Caesar salad.
2: Stop, please don't.
0: That's not what I'm saying.
2: No.
0: But I'm saying if he doesn't feel like it's progressing romantically, like you want it, you're interested, it's not going anywhere.
2: I got it. Please don't do that. Just for a Caesar salad.
0: And a whole bunch of Applebee's prostitution.
2: Stop.
0: It's not what we're talking about here right now at all. It is a Flush the Format Friday. Your picks all morning long at 2-3-7. It's call, text, voice memo with those. August blues plaguing America. What it is, how to help. And one song.

0: Josh, the Four-Man Friday, 1-84-0, and Amy K. How, girl, are you okay? You good?
1: Yeah, I'm doing good. Why, what's going on?
0: Oh, man, I just want to make sure you're doing okay.
1: After, did you know this? I just saw that the Ford Escape is going to be discontinued.
0: I didn't see that. Are you sad about that?
1: Well, I've always thought that was a cool car.
0: The Ford Escape?
1: Yeah.
0: Okay, now that's good random information, though. Now, are you doing okay in regard to that? You could still get a used one, which is what you probably would have done in the first
1: place.
0: TBH.
1: That's true. I guess I could still get one.
0: Apparently, there's a real August blues problem going on. A psychologist says it's a little bit like the Sunday scaries. Oh, you're dreading going
1: to
0: work.
1: But for a month?
0: But for, like, fall and winter and the holidays, basically August hits, and we're all like, oh, man, I missed out on summer. I didn't go to the lakes. I didn't go to the beach house. I didn't go on a tropical vacation. You're freaking out, but you're not thinking, like, there's still a month left for you to embrace the nice weather and having a little more free time, maybe.
1: That's what everyone is talking about, how summer's almost over. We still have, like, a month, maybe even more, depending how this weather goes. Enjoy it. Get outside.
0: But, you know, once you start doing that back-to-school shopping, I know the school bus is going to be driving around here in the next, like, week and a half. I mean, it'd start you freak out a little bit.
1: It does. It feels weird. My niece is already back in school, and I think that's strange for me that it's so... It's August. Hello?
0: Just breathe. Breathe.
1: Oh, yeah.
0: Does that smell like pumpkin to you? Oh, God.
2: Oh, no! Let's go.

0: the beat.
1: Y94.
2: Yeah. I like it when the girls stop by in the summer.

0: Your Flush the Format Friday picks all morning. Zero and Amy with 194 Playhouse 237. That's call, text, voice memo of those as we enter a setting the bar story. Which does what?
1: You're going to be happy you're not this person. You'll feel better about whatever's going on in your life because you'll just think, happy that's not me.
0: Well, I know you've woke up confused in plenty of places in your time.
1: Yes, sometimes I still do. Wait, where am I? What day is it?
2: Is it 1992? where am I?
0: Well, as long as you don't wake up and you're really confused about how you ended up at a children's bounce house today, you're probably doing okay.
1: What a crazy place to wake up.
0: You'd be like, am I drunk or what?
1: Yeah.
0: Well, this person actually was high. So a 30-year-old Missouri man and another person were found completely unconscious inside a bounce house at a kid's play place. Now, it's called Tiger Bounce. Think of it as like the games to go party room.
1: Okay, yeah.
0: It's kind of like that, where it's like they got them all set up inside. It's like that.
1: Yeah, okay.
0: So they weren't taking a quick nap. They were there for quite a while, as far as people can tell. Now, they were apparently stumbling around high and drunk, and they saw a car that was like parked very suspiciously in the parking lot of this place and some broken windows. They went inside, and they went, that's a weird place to nap. They were arrested with felony possession of some controlled substances, breaking and entering. And yes, there was kids waiting to get in for their birthday party at the time.
1: That's so sad for that family trying to have their party there.
0: Uh-huh.
1: But it's worse

0: the way in a lot of ways. So as long as you don't drunkenly or highly end up at a bounce house and get bounced right to a jailhouse, you're doing pretty good today.
1: Very good.
0: You're doing all right.
2: Here's what's coming up next.
0: Your Flush the Format Friday picks, maybe appropriately after that, around a drunk or kid, Comedy Spotlight, and Speed Therapy. Go, go, go, go, go. It's all in the next 5 minutes. Times three. 15 minutes. It's Friday. Leave me alone.
2: The Morning Playhouse.
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0: 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I could mix and match. What?
1: Would you mix and match? Because my husband, he is a Mountain Dew lover. I think he would just go with the OG flavor, original.
0: So I probably would mix and match because I'm a sucker for variety. 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
1: Oh, I could have an original. Ooh, a Baja Blast.
0: Drink them at the same time. Pour them all together. Super Dew.
1: That's I'm going to make Steven try it.
0: He'd probably love it, honestly.
1: Super Dew.
0: Because he likes all the Mountain Dew, really, doesn't he?
1: I think he...
0: Pretty dedicated to the OG?
1: Yeah, I think he's pretty dedicated to the OG, but I know he is a Baja Blast lover. So I think if I just mix them all together, would you be able to tell?
0: You know, debatably, no.
1: Yeah, I don't think you would know.
0: Mix and match right now. 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
3: I went to a party and I met this guy who had the word Cheetos tattooed on his knuckles. And the first thing I said to him was, you need to put some gloves on, dude. You're going to get shot. This is Doritos territory. We got to talk and I asked him, I was like, how'd you get the tattoo? He said, me and my friends were smoking a blunt the size of a baby. I got really hungry and I said, I would do anything for Cheetos. And his friend was like, anything for Cheetos? I was like, wow, that's a great story. And then I spent the rest of the night trying to get him drunk so I could convince him to get his fingertips tattooed orange.
0: Some will never know the struggle of trying to flip through that giant binder to change CDs while driving. 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

0: poor kid.
1: Now, you can just be a completely sober adult and do something ridiculous, but there's often you hear a story and you're like, I can't tell. Is this a story from your childhood or crazy night out?
2: Or when you see like a little child doing something, you're like, what? They're like a little drunk adult. What are you doing? Brooks put a blanket over his head and just walked right into the cabinet. I'm like, bro, what are you doing, man?
1: You did that just a couple of years ago. Do these members of Playhouse Family sound like drunk adults or little kids? Case one.
3: I almost died from a snake prank.
1: Nearly died from a snake prank.
2: A snake prank. Mm-hmm. I'm thinking because you're doing pranks, you're kids, right?
1: You think, but drunk people love pranks, Amy.
2: I know.
1: Love them.
2: I know they do, but I think for a snake prank, you're a kid.
1: I'll go drunk on that one. That seems like a drunk decision to me.
3: I was a drunk adult at a party. Yeah. The owner of the house has a snake for a pet, and he would typically bring it out, show it off, you know. But since I hadn't seen it, I went looking for it. I found it and was playing with it, and, you know, when I had a great idea to hide it in my girlfriend's car. She's terrified of snakes. I kept drinking, and then I got placed in her car for my ride home. You know, not sober enough to monitor my own prank idea. I wake up to a blood-curdling scream from my girlfriend.
1: Yeah, you did.
3: When I look over, the snake is wrapped around her ankle. She loses control of the car, plows into a mailbox, and launching the snake 20 yards. So I calmly get the snake and safely release it into the wild. I then never spoke of it again.
2: Wasn't this someone's pet snake?
1: So you just threw somebody's snake out into the wilderness?
2: You got rid of someone's pet? There's so much going on there.
1: Like, had that been like a dog or a cat, would be like, you're a horrible human being. I mean, still, I don't like snakes, but that's still somebody's pet.
2: That's what I'm imagine if that was a dog.
1: Yeah.
2: Okay, get out of here now.
1: And then I let their Doberman off into the wild and never spoke of it again.
2: Like, what? You can't do that.
1: Kind of a horrible thing to do.
2: Yes.
1: Case two today, drunk or kid.
4: I threw up on a police officer.
1: Barked on a cop.
2: But did she say truance officer?
1: Hit it again.
4: I threw up on a police officer.
2: Police officer. Yeah. Okay. Drunk adult, then, definitely.
1: I'll say kid just for the sake of my competitive nature.
4: So I was a kid.
2: Oh my gosh.
4: I got lost in the mall when I was a small child. The police found me a little while after. I was kind of wandering around the food court. And one of the officers, he picked me up, and I was so scared about everything that was just going on. I ended up puking right in this poor officer's face.
1: Oh, God.
4: He immediately dropped me to the ground, which obviously made me cry. And it was just really awful and embarrassing.
1: Yeah, I mean, I would imagine so.
2: He dropped her?
1: I guess. I mean, was he like carrying you? All I know is you're puking on this poor man.
2: I do feel bad for him, but at the same time, I think sometimes you got to do some dirty things and, like, you just got to live with it.
1: Unless, though, it's your own child and, you know, it's a young child, you're probably not used to spontaneous puke, so I'm sure he was kind of a little
2: off guard. As a police officer, I think they might be used to it more than most of us.
1: That is accurate.
2: Doctors and nurses might be top of the list, but...
1: They see their puke?
2: Yeah, I think they see their fair share.
1: Yeah, well, that's 2-0 currently.
2: Yeah, doing good.
1: Case 3, drunk or kid.
5: I fell on stage at graduation and accidentally pulled down a faculty member's pants.
1: Well, I mean, obviously you're kind of in the middle, but I'm going to say you were intoxicated.
2: Or were you a little kid? Oh, and you're so excited.
1: Graduating?
2: Kindergarten.
1: Are you going
2: grade?
1: With kid?
2: I'm going with drunk. Child.
1: Okay.
5: So it was kindergarten graduation, and I reached out to get the diploma, and I tripped and fell, and I accidentally grabbed a faculty member's pants, and it was like elastic, so I like pulled her pants down, and it turned out that she like fully retired at the end of that year.
1: I mean, I hope that's not why.
2: I doubt that's why, but I also thought she was going to be like, and it turns out she wasn't wearing underwear. And I thought, oh no.
1: Happy graduation, everybody. And lastly.
6: I cried when I pooped my pants while in a vehicle full of strangers.
2: She what?
1: Cried while pooing her pants in a vehicle full of strangers.
2: You were a drunk adult. What are you doing in a vehicle full of strangers? If you're a child, I have some questions about where your parents are.
1: Maybe it's like a Uber, a shared Uber, a taxi, bus. She said vehicle.
2: It could be a bus.
1: I'm still saying
2: drunk adult.
1: I gotta go, kid.
6: I was a drunk adult, actually. My husband had just left me for another woman and kicked me out of our house. And I was on a 22-hour long ride on a bus heading back to my hometown, and I crapped my pants. And because our bathroom wasn't working, I just started crying because I felt like my life couldn't get any worse.
1: Sure, yeah.
6: 2 minutes later, the bus broke down in the deep backwoods of Georgia. So, yeah, my life did get worse.
1: Okay, you have a lot going on there. Holy moly. Okay, that does suck.
2: Sounds like a bad time. I feel bad.
1: Sorry about your marriage and the bus and the poo.
2: All of it.
1: All those things. But it's a tie game today, so.
2: Was it a tie?
1: Yeah, 2-2.
2: I came back?
1: Yeah, it's 2-2.
2: Woohoo!
1: Unless somewhere I lost something. I think it was 2-2.
2: Well, I'll take it.
1: We'll go 2-2. Speed therapy in a moment. We got several members of Playhouse Family who need your fast feedback today.

0: It's Playhouse, Y94.0 and Amy K on this, a Flush the Format Fridays. We had our speed therapy. It's a lot like group therapy, whereas, you know, one member of the Playhouse family's got some issue. They want to rattle on a bit, and we'll go for like 10 minutes or so, and then we move on. In speed therapy, it's like the same amount of time, but I think we have like 6 or 7 members of the Playhouse family today. So it's a lot of people.
1: Lots of it. Let's get started.
0: All right, you're up for speed therapy. Go, go, go, go, go.
2: So I stumbled upon a secret bag of cash in my husband's office. Clearly not mine. I would know if I had thousands of dollars just hanging out in a bag. And I still don't know what to do about it. Do I confront him, see what's up, kind of let it slide, or let him tell me about it? I just don't know what to do. Like, I mean, it's like $100 would be one thing, but it's like thousands of dollars in cash in a bag.
0: That is pretty wild.
1: What to do? You grab that bag and you bring it to him and you're like, what's this? Thunk, as you drop it down.
0: Yeah. Can you imagine how excited you'd be, but also kind of scared and confused to
1: where
0: find such a thing?
1: Where did it come from?
0: Like,
1: yeah.
0: We selling the drugs or what is going on here?
1: Yeah, I think that's why you just have to ask him about it. Because, are you guys saving up for something? That's also weird. Like, if you are, why don't you know about it?
0: You know, I'm not sure this is the right way to handle this. It's probably just asking and being direct and showing it to the person, like Amy's suggesting. Hide it. Because you know what will come up very quickly? A missing giant bag of money. Hide it.
1: That is true. He has to obviously know about it. It's not like he just forgot about it.
0: Have you seen a black duffel bag around here anywhere?
1: Yeah, I donated it.
0: There's some guys at the front door, and I borrowed their bag. And like, I feel like you'll find out what's going on potentially.
1: Yeah, why does he have that money? You need to ask.
0: In your case, I feel like you'd just throw it in the back of your vehicle and be like, oh, off to the real estate agent.
1: Yeah, finally. Oh, look, this must be for our new home.
0: Asking is probably the smart, safe thing to do.
1: 100%. Take it, bring it to him, and then you'll see the look on his face. Does he look concerned, or is he like, you found your Christmas gift?
0: It's a bag of money.
1: Yeah. No, he's using it to buy something.
0: It's a horribly ineffective way to save your money. Put it in the bank. That's a safer thing to do. What if you have like a house fire or something?
1: Seriously.
0: Can you imagine? Like,
1: no.
0: That'd be terrible.
1: Yeah, I would just ask him.
0: Speed therapy, you're up. Go, go.
3: Yes, I need so much help right now.
0: Okay.
3: So I'm my boss's personal assistant, and yesterday was his birthday, and I completely dropped the ball. I forgot, and now I'm so ashamed of myself, and because I'm supposed to know these things, and I don't know what to do. I need to make it up to him in some way.
0: Hey, it's Friday, and we wanted to give you a special day today. Gift, cake, boom, boom, boom. But we wanted to wait till Friday so we could have a little bit of fun here in the office.
1: Yeah, maybe you... Oh. Do you get, like, a catered lunch or something? It still stinks that you were a day late.
0: I mean, you want to talk about a surprise birthday party, a surprise a few days later when you think that they've all forgotten your birthday. That's a surprise.
1: No, because then that's going to mess with you mentally. Did they forget about me or did they really plan this surprise or was it a last minute thing? I would be overthinking everything.
0: No, obviously, we didn't forget about you. We just wanted to wait for today.
1: I think maybe get him some sort of gift and then, yeah, do some sort of lunch. Do you say, sorry, we forgot yesterday?
0: Do you?
1: I don't know. Are they expecting something? I don't know. You know your boss better than we do.
0: Speed therapy, what you got?
4: Yes. So my 9-year-old daughter has completely stopped taking care of herself.
0: Aww.
4: Has terrible hygiene now since school is no longer in session. And most of her friends are gone to their lakes for the summer. So she feels like she has nowhere to go, and no one will see her. So she's gotten really lazy and just lays around the house playing video games all day. And I've literally tried everything from bribing her with money to take a shower to like buying her whatever she wants, but she still won't take a shower. And you know what? She's so smelly. I'm just debating cutting off her hair because it's gross.
0: And oh, geez.
4: I know that's extreme, but nothing is working. Nothing else is working that I've tried.
0: You know, so a couple of things. I don't want to cut you off. I wonder if she's not going through something. I wonder if you
1: need
0: to talk a little
1: bit. That's what I wonder.
0: You know, is there maybe somebody you could else you could talk to, have her talk to? I guess if it's just a school thing, the friends all being gone thing, we're literally right at back to school time. So that will maybe be a good trigger, maybe.
1: Are you also calling her lazy?
0: Yeah.
1: Because maybe, like, let's stop with the shame and try to help her.
0: Maybe not be so mean.
1: Yeah, just say, hey, how about you get in the shower? Let's do something together. Let's go. It's the weekend. Why don't you, like, take her to the movie or maybe get her ready for back to school, do some shopping. But, yeah, see if there's a way you could get her out of the house.
0: Mother-daughter spa day. Spa
1: go
0: weekend.
1: Get your nails done. Yeah, do something.
0: We're going to go do this, that, and the other, get some clothes, or we can get her hair done together. I think you just got to repackage the whole situation. But, you know, if she's got a circle of friends she's not been seeing for a few months, I can see how she'd be a little bummed out, depressed maybe.
1: Yeah, I'm wondering if that's what it is. She's depressed and she's just like, ugh. I'm just going to be home all the time, and, like, she doesn't care anymore.
0: I think your tactics are wrong.
1: Yeah. Be a little nicer. Don't say, I'll pay you to shower.
0: Yeah, that'd be mean.
1: Don't call her lazy. Try to get her in the shower and try to do something fun this weekend with her.
0: Yeah. Speed therapy. Let's try you.
5: I just found out that my husband sent his ex-wife, they've been divorced about 5 years, a birthday card. And I'm feeling really weird about this, and I feel like I should confront him, but I also don't want to, you know, cause an unneeded argument. And I really just need some advice of what I should do.
0: So is this just something he's been doing for years, or?
5: I didn't even think they talked anymore, you know, so this is kind of strange to me. You know, they weren't enemies, they had a cordial breakup, but I didn't think that they were friendly enough to be sending cards.
1: You didn't think they were talking at all?
0: And he's sending, like, birthday cards every year? That's interesting.
1: Has it been every year, or she just found out this year?
0: I think she just found out that it's been
1: that happening. It's been every year? Okay, so maybe they are a little bit more friendly than you thought. I wouldn't think anything of it, because I think if he wanted to be with her, he would have. Right?
0: Is it strange that I almost feel better about him just out of routine sending a Hallmark card? Like, I get that that's more time and money or whatever, but I'd rather that than him calling or texting this person. For some reason, that bothers me less. Just random card, fine. Here you go.
1: And that it's something that's happened yearly.
0: Yeah.
1: It's not something that just started, I also think is good.
0: Can you imagine if randomly this year you'd gotten a birthday card from your ex after like 6-7 years? How confused you'd have been.
1: But that's the thing. If she just found out, like, yeah. Oh, you just this year? Why this year of all years? But if it's something that's been going on forever, maybe ask about it. Well, I didn't know you were doing this. What else is going on? And how are you guys communicating? What is happening?
0: We also go bowling on Thursdays. I thought you went bowling with Brad. No.
1: That's it. I wouldn't think too much into it, but I think it's good that it is just a card.
0: I will say this. If Amy's not reading too much into that, it must not be too bad.
1: Right? I don't think it's that bad.
0: It's a little strange. I think it's stranger you had no idea. That's the weird
1: thing.
0: That's
1: how do you not know that?
0: Like, maybe it's just like, I feel like I have to ask, is there other things I don't know kind of conversation?
1: Well, I mean, yeah, just not even with the ex-wife. Anything else in his life.
0: Keep a lot of secrets? Oh, yeah, I got 6 kids you never met. Oh!
1: But it's just a card.
0: And last up, speed therapy. Go, go, go, go, go.
6: Well, I adore my boyfriend. He is hilarious.
0: A sense of butt.
6: And we have wonderful conversations, but he often mispronounces existing words and reinvents, invents his own vocabulary. Yesterday's gyms were flupendous, but he meant to say stupendous and bomb-blastic and spurtacular instead of spectacular. And sometimes, like, he's trying to be funny, but sometimes, like, he's not trying to be funny. Like, he really does not know the real word. And, you know, I'm not a professor of English or anything, and I don't want to be annoying, but, like, do I say something to him? Because, like, I'm seeing people roll their eyes and seeing people going, oh my gosh, what is this guy talking about? Does he really think that's the word? So do I correct him? If it was my friend or brother, I totally would do it. But would a person want their significant other teaching them how to speak? That's the question. You know what I mean?
1: I mean, he said he's sometimes doing it to be funny. I think he knows that he's mispronouncing these words. So yeah. I think just let him be.
0: You know, sometimes just, I don't know if you're giving him like pity laughs or anything. Sometimes if it's just not getting the reaction he's expecting, it might just sort of fade away too. Like, are other people laughing at this? Is he laughing at himself?
1: She also says like people roll their eyes and they're like, oh my God, he said that word wrong. I highly doubt it's that dramatic.
0: Yeah. It's an annoying quirk. I think it would bother me, but I don't know if it's like breakup worthy.
1: I say words wrong all the time and people hardly say anything except for museum. Okay. But that one, I'm not changing it. That's how I say it.
0: Sometimes you just get used to it. If you know there's a word that always comes out of somebody's mouth a certain way and you stop kind of even hearing it. People might not notice as much as you think.
1: Yeah. I think you're focusing on it more than you need to. If it bothers you that much, I would stop with the laughing. But otherwise, I think he doesn't care.
0: Is it kind of just like his dad joke humor? Is that sort of what's going on there? It's like that level.
1: That's what I'm wondering, if that's what it's supposed to be.
0: And you didn't, there's not a price on this. It must be free. Yeah. Like that kind of level humor.
1: Mm-hmm.
0: Yeah, that's the good stuff right there.
7: And here's what's coming up next. I need that.
0: Your Flush the Format Friday picks. Also check in with Elliot from the Y94 Stupid News headquarters. He has the unique situations. Like, you don't see this everyday edition of Stupid Stories in the next five.
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3: And today we have unique, very much unique situations or items in certain cases as well. And we start, I think, with unique items because this is pretty rare when it comes down to it. And it's a video game. As a store found previously an unoriginal Mario Bros. Arcade game, like the Super Mario Bros. Duck Hunt kind of mixed one from way back in the day. Now, this is not just the fact that it's still in, like, it's an original casing, but it's actually kind of a rare misprint when it comes to the game
4: as well. These were printed about 2 years after the last known printing of these games. So no one really understands fully why Nintendo made a box of 100 of these. Back sticker on the cartridge is different. The screws are different. The manual is different. Even the motherboard for the game is different. So this is one of the most documented games in the history of video game preservation, and nobody has ever seen these specific carts before.
3: So I'm going to go ahead and say it's valuable. It doesn't exactly say what it's worth at this point, but I'm going to go as far as to say you can might start thinking about that retirement account. Now, we move to another one, because there's one may be retiring, another is just starting their future, as a bride is going viral for a pretty unique chariot, I guess you could say, down the aisle, as she actually rode her favorite cow into the wedding, which Victoria Lee says she's been thinking about all her life.
5: She's a brown Swiss. She's 5.5 years old, and pretty much my best friend. So people ride their horses, so why can't you ride a cow? And we're having a half-past free break to milk the cows. So me and Michael will be milking the cows as normal on our wedding day. Yeah, everyone else carries on partying, and we'll be milking, and we'll join them back at 7.
3: I mean, it's dedicated. It's unique. I'm for it. I don't know why. I'm for it. Stupid stories. Always a click away. 194.com.

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1: People put way too much information on Facebook. 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I don't need to see 1,001 picture of your kid, you know, at their first birthday party. The child is 1 year old. They don't even know what's going on. What a waste of time.
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0: House, 1-84-0 and Amy K on this A Flush, the Format Friday. So you absolutely love your kids, but you're probably maybe a little excited for them to go back to school because you're like, oh, good, this will keep you busy. Common feeling this time of year.
1: Yeah, I mean, because they're probably saying, I'm bored. Well, now you're in school. You got other things to worry about.
0: But would you believe they found that the thing that kids dread most about going back to school is almost the exact same thing that the parents dread the most?
1: Having to wake up in the morning and get ready.
0: No, has to do with the homework, the at-home stuff. Not wanting to bring stuff home because the kids obviously don't want to do that. But the parents are also like, oh gosh, there's high potential. I'm going to have to help with that.
1: I am terrified when Brooks starts school and I'm going to have to help with homework.
0: Is there a subject where you're like, this will have to be dad's problem?
1: Math and spelling.
0: Yep.
1: For sure. Like if I ask Stephen almost daily, how do you spell whatever? And I...
0: And then he helps you hash
1: it out.
0: Yeah,
1: whatever the word is. And like he'll help me spell the word. And I'm not good at math. Stephen is like a little calculator in his brain. And I'm like, give me my phone.
0: So geography, American history, you're gonna, that's science. This is your wheelhouse?
1: I wouldn't say wheelhouse, but I think I could figure it out better. Like math, if
0: English?
1: You don't know math, you don't know math. Like, no. I can't explain to you how I got there. Quick little Google about presidents.
0: I got it. If you want a list of presidents, here you go. Well, actually, if you just want to know the math problem answer, I'm going to take a picture of it. I'm putting ChatGPT. I'll tell you the answer, but I don't know how it happened.
1: But then would you be able to explain it? See, that's where I would, like, how did we get here?
0: I would know how to ask the AI to explain it to you. I'm a good vehicle for that. Please explain to my child how this
1: happened.
0: How
1: we did this.
0: But I thought kind of in honor of that, maybe we could frame a question like this and have some fun. You love, you adore your kids, the best thing that ever happened to you, right? Things if you got multiple kids. But you don't enjoy doing this. And so, like, the number one answer in this case would be homework. Oh, I love and adore my kids, but I don't really enjoy doing their math work or trying to understand the math work. Is there something like that where you love them so much, you love all the fun you have together, they're the blessing among blessings, you see yourself in their eyes. That being said, this particular activity with them just sucks.
1: Just any activity?
0: Anything. It
1: doesn't have to be homework.
0: Shouldn't be. No, because that'd just be one of the examples.
1: I thought we were going to get specific in homework because I'm thinking back to when I was a child and I remember how frustrated my parents would get, especially when my dad had to help.
0: Yeah. Uh-huh.
1: That's probably why kids are so stressed out, because the parents get stressed then.
0: Well, it's funny too, because I think this is also one where you can look at your own childhood and know that your parents were doing something just because you're their kid and they loved you and that they were miserable. A huge one for me, I think about every time we went to like the Minnesota State Fair growing up, and the look on my father's face as he was just like dripping in sweat, carrying like things of cookies and crap behind us a few feet, and everybody's laughing and having a fun time, and he's got this like lurch thing going on. He's there.
1: Stop.
0: But boy, he'd rather be anywhere else right then. But he's like, I love my family. Like that kind of thing.
1: I feel like there's not really much that Brooks is doing where I'm like, I don't enjoy this, because like we'll go swimming. Obviously, I'm going to have fun there, and it's fun seeing him do it. We go to the playground a lot, and it's gotten to the point where like now he wants to run on the playground equipment. We used to just do like the swing. I have to get up on there. I have to get on the slides. And then once we go down, he wants to get back up. I am not in shape for that.
0: Yeah, it's. You didn't want to be an athlete. You just wanted to be a mom.
1: And then those like shaky bridges, he always wants to run over that, but I have to help him with it. And I'm just like, and then he wants to go back the other way, and we're going back and forth. And I'm like, could we just take a breather? Is it time for a water break?
0: You love your kids, but you don't really like this particular activity.
2: Well, I have to say right away that, you know, I love my kids, but I just don't like to pretend. And I don't know if it's me and I'm just getting older, but my lack of imagination and energy makes me not enjoy playing restaurant or playing puppies or whatever my kids want. I still do it, but it's just really not for me.
0: Mm-hmm. Yeah, and that's okay. I think that we need to put this out there too. Judgment-free zone. It's okay. You're only human, and this doesn't lessen your love for your children. This is one of the more honest phone conversations we're ever going to have, because you feel terrible saying it out loud. You are a great parent. You love your kids. And note, you are doing these things, this whatever this activity is that you probably don't like that much, I bet you do it all the time because you love them.
1: So does it get better? Because if it's your own kid where you're like, I'm actually interested, my nieces will FaceTime me and they have these like almost like gymnastic bars in their playroom that they can like flip around on. They're like high.
0: Yeah,
1: they have this like set up with like a mat underneath and they're like, watch us do tricks. And it's the same like three tricks over and over, and they're hanging upside down and they're doing spins and watch me do this trick. And I'm like, you just did that 2 seconds ago. What's different?
0: Nothing, probably. Yeah, no, that's welcome to gymnastics. Yeah.
1: But not even gymnastics. Anytime they're like, watch this cool trick. And then they do it like 50 times and you're like, I got it. And Aunt Mimi, watch this. I'm just like, is there anything different?
0: Tricks, moves, jokes. I can't tell. I've laughed at the same joke quite a bit. Yeah. I mean, it's love, man.
1: And I love them and I'll watch it, but ugh.
0: You adore your children, but you don't necessarily like this activity. Like, I love my kids. Love them. Hate musicals. You know what they really like? Musicals. Whether it's the weird made for Disney, like zombies, Descendants garbage. I hate both all that stuff. And there's a ton of those movies. Wicked.
1: That's what I was going to ask. You're not a fan?
0: It is so long. It's not for me. I would never watch it by choice. Have I seen it my share of times? I absolutely have. Am I miserable the whole time? I absolutely am.
1: You don't think it's interesting,
0: but,
1: though?
0: But, you know, you got a kid in each arm. You're just eating your popcorn and you're watching it because you love them.
1: You didn't find it interesting.
0: No,
1: it didn't get your attention.
0: God awful. I hate it.
1: No way.
0: Not a fan.
1: Someone said, I'll take my daughter shopping for clothes, but I absolutely hate shopping. I'd rather have a root canal. She loves trying on outfits, asking what I think. So we walk around the mall for hours. I'm carrying all the bags like a human coat rack, and I'd rather not be there.
0: Yeah, love, love, love your kids, but this activity.
3: Okay, it is such a pain going anywhere with them, and I mean anywhere. At stores, I want this. Can I have that? And then they'll take their sweet time walking and looking at absolutely everything while I'm just trying to grab some milk and bread and get out of there.
0: Yeah, you know you could have been out of Hornbacher's in 5 minutes flat, right? But it's like, oh, yeah, no, we can look at that. Sure, yep. You want to pick up dessert? It's like, it's a sweet moment, and you're making memories, but you're like, I could have been out of here pretty quick.
1: I think even like any, not even just like grocery stores, but any shopping, because they want to look at everything, and then they want something. You're like, no, let's get in, let's get out.
0: Are you comfortable enough, honest enough to be able to spit one out? You love your kids, but this one random activity sometimes you do together, you're doing it because you love them. You don't like that activity. None. 2-3-7, it's the Fly House. It's Simple Plan.

Zero, Amy K, 194 Playhouse on this. A Flush the Format Friday. So, study found that parents are dreading homework coming home to their house almost as much as kids are this school year, which kind of got us in.

0: You know, there's something to be said for, yeah, just kicking back in your PJs. A little hard to do, though, sometimes. We got to run to this, that, and the other.
1: What about this one? Someone said, I don't like going to birthday parties. Not my kids' birthday parties, but other kids' birthday parties. It's awkward small talk. It's usually early. My kids love them, so we go, but I'm not a fan.
0: And you love, love, love kids, but you don't look forward to this. You don't enjoy this.
2: Bath time. I just hate it so much. With my twins, my bathroom gets drenched every time. Because it's not one, it's two of them, and all they do is kind of splash everywhere.
0: Sure.
2: And I have to clean the mess up. It's just, it's exhausting.
0: Bath time with like small kids is wild. It's like you're at a water park. Shamu at SeaWorld to spray me? What is this?
1: I know. Brooks is, he loves dumping water outside of the bathtub.
0: Keep the water in the tub. Keep the water in the tub. Keep the water in the tub. Hey, we talked about this. Keep the water in the tub. Keep the water in, please, for the love. Keep the water in the tub.
1: And then Steven has loofahs, and he thinks they're balls. Ball, ball, ball. And then I'll soak it with water, and then he like throws it. I'm like, please stop. I'm drenched now.
0: I love their Steven's loofahs.
1: He loves loofahs.
0: He's just a loofah man.
1: I use my hands to clean my body.
0: And he likes that extra little scratchy scratch of loofah.
1: He likes the loofah. And then, of course, Brooks wants like 50 washcloths in there. And it's just, there's too much stuff.
0: How many loofahs does Steven own?
1: Two.
0: And does he rotate through them quite a bit? Like, are we replacing these often?
1: Yeah, we replace them pretty often.
0: Yeah. Oh, so he's really digging in.
1: I don't know if he's digging in, but just to keep them fresh. You got to keep them fresh.
0: Loofah, yeah.
1: But I think it started, he usually has a backup. Backup turned into Brooks saw it and wanted to play with it. So now there's two out there, and I think he rotates through them both. So now we're going to have to get more.
0: I thought maybe one was for like the groin area and the crack.
1: There's
0: and
1: no
0: the rest was for
1: gross. Someone said, I don't like playing board games with my kids because they cheat. And I know they'll cheat, and they look at me like their little innocent face, like, what did I do? I didn't do anything, but I just keep playing because they love beating me.
0: Well, you love your kids. You really, really do. But this particular thing,
3: Oh, my God. Reading to my son. Reading to a toddler is one of my favorite things.
0: Yeah.
3: But you can only read that same book so many nights before you just want to throw it out the window.
0: The little engine could do it yesterday. They could do it the day before. They could do it today.
3: Oh, my God.
0: So here's the funny thing, too. So, like, especially if you can hand it a longer book with, like, a lot of words per page and you're just trying to burn through it, you paraphrase what you see by the pictures, right? You have that luxury as a parent.
1: Yeah.
0: And as long as the story's, like, similar every time, you get away with it. But if they have a favorite book, boy, if you're not getting that thing word for word, they know it right away.
1: You missed a part.
0: You missed a part. You missed a page. You missed this. But when it's one where you can kind of like skip a few pages, you're just kind of making something up based off the pictures, those are the best.
1: We have these like magnet blocks. And so we've been stacking them and then we put other things on them. And Steven and I will try to see how big we can make them.
0: Yeah.
1: Brooks loves to like knock them down. He thinks that's funny.
0: Does it make you so mad? You're like, I've been working on this. This is my magnet tiles.
1: And there's sometimes it's fun because like he gets so excited to knock it down. But we'll get really into it and we'll have things stacked up and we're going to like, we can almost keep going. And we're adding more. And then bulldozer Brooks comes over, just knocks it down. And you're like, I was still building that.
0: I like that you're mad that he's being included and you play with his toy.
1: No, and he's stacking things too. Like we're all doing it. And it seems like we're all understanding, like we're still stacking and then karate chops it.
0: These are mommy and daddy's blocks. Go play with dad's loofah.
1: Stop. He's included.
0: The yellow one. No. The crack loofah.
1: Ew.
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0: It's Playhouse 1940 and Amy K with a mailbag situation from Playhouse family member Erica. What would you do if you were her? You ever see something at work you're not supposed to?
1: I have.
0: Well, here's where she's dealing. She says, long story short, the person at work that distributes our paper versions of our pay stubs every other week accidentally popped my supervisor's stub in my mail bin. I wasn't paying attention when I ripped it open just speaking my overtime for the week, and I realized that definitely wasn't my stub. At first, I wish it was. I hid it at my desk, and just after a few hours, I thought, gosh, I got to get rid of this. So I threw it away.
1: Okay.
0: The trash hasn't disappeared yet. Do I take it out of the trash?
1: You threw it away at work?
0: Uh-huh. The trash hasn't disappeared yet. Do I take it out of my bin and put it in their mailbox open? Do I admit that I accidentally opened it? Or do I just let it get thrown away and hope that it never traces back to me? It was just sort of stuck to my envelope, so I like to think it never would. Do I admit I saw this?
1: No, you don't admit you saw it. I think you take it out of your trash can and you throw it away at home. Why would you do that? Why did you even open? I guess you didn't realize, but you opened it up at work. One time, I actually took over the lease for someone who used to work here. I took his apartment building and they mailed me his W-2s.
0: Oh, whoops.
1: And I really, everyone told me I should open them.
0: Yeah, he's curious, yeah.
1: But I didn't because I'm so, you can't open someone else's mail. I will go to jail.
0: Well, I doubt that, but yeah.
1: I was so paranoid. Like, they'll know. And I think I like reached out to him or something and was like, hey, this got mailed to my place. Do you want it? Because he would get other stuff mailed there. And he was like, you could just throw it away. And then I thought, that's when I should have opened it. But I was like a rule follower and I was like, we're tossing it. I'll shred it up.
0: Rip, rip, rip, rip, rip, rip.
1: No, I didn't. I just tossed it.
0: Well, I don't necessarily like that you threw it away, like at your desk or whatever. I think that was probably a mistake. If you don't want it to trace back to you, I think you could throw it away a little bit better. It seems like unnecessary drama to be like, I opened this, I read this, and it's going to be a whole conversation. I think I would just make sure that that garbage was gone is what I would do.
1: I think because if you say, like, I opened this, even if you say it was an accident, maybe you should be paying better attention. You should be looking at, like, I somehow think you're going to get in trouble.
0: Yeah, it does seem like it was a pretty innocent mistake, but I think I would just leave it be. What do you think you would do if you were in that situation? 2, 3, 7, it's call, text, voice, memo, what we've seen so far, Amy K.
1: Someone said if it was an honest mistake, just admit it, but other people are saying I would throw it away, never say anything. You already saw it, there's nothing else you can do now if she admits it. It's going to be obvious that it was you that opened it. Awkward situation with your supervisor then.
0: Yeah, saw that pay stub of the supervisor. What would you do?
2: I think she should throw it away and pretend she never got it in the first place, because that person's going to get a copy of their pay stub no matter what. And this way, she's not involved at all. Throw it away.
0: But will they, though?
1: No, I think they would if they ask, like, hey, I never got this. Oh, man, there must have been a printing mistake or who knows where that went. You never say anything. You take that out of your work trash can. You throw that away at home. Why would you throw it away there? If I had something like that, I'd shove it right in my purse. Throw it away at home.
0: And you know, you were taken aback a little bit by the number. At least it's a supervisor. Can you imagine if it was a peer and you were like, oh my God? Because then I can see how you'd want to start some drama, potentially.
1: Don't even.
0: That could be an issue.
1: That can be an issue if you see a coworker's pay stub. Have it happen before.
0: Oh, really?
1: Well, that's, yeah.
0: Probably should stop ripping open people's mail there.
1: It wasn't mail. You know the story.
0: Yeah, stay out of that stuff, man.
1: I think you should use this as a playing card, maybe, if you want.
0: How so?
1: Well, I saw their work. I saw their what they make. I know what they do. This is what I do.
0: It's a supervisor, though.
1: Yeah, maybe it's time for her to be a supervisor.
0: She could apply for such a thing, I guess. What would you do if you saw that pay stub?
3: Oh, just be completely honest and tell them, I accidentally did this. I'm really sorry. Because, like, there's no other option.
0: Okay. Yeah, so you like saying something, being honest. Hi.
4: I say all you do is sneak it into something, put a little note on it. Maybe don't even leave a note. And just put it in their stuff and just act like you never saw it. They're never going to know it was you that got it by an accident. If it's something that, you know, you're going to get in trouble or you're going to have to deal with something from it, I say just maybe sneak it into like a pile of mail or some documents that need to be signed and just put it on their desk. Like, they don't even need to know it was you, you know, just get out of there. Don't get yourself in trouble.
0: Yeah, I mean, or you could just, you know, just throw it away.
1: Someone's saying absolutely do not admit you saw it if you're worried about it getting traced back to you. Throw it away, pretend you never saw it. Someone else said toss it. This isn't a situation where admitting it fixes anything. It's not like you stole it or you went looking for it. You accidentally saw something that was attached to yours. I think you just protect the supervisor's privacy and move on. And someone else said, if you want to tell him, just say you weren't snooping, but it was just attached to your stuff. It was an accident. And just say, hey, I came across this and wanted to make sure you knew I had this. Sorry about opening it.
0: Yeah. Well, and they'd probably just be grateful you gave it to him, I guess. It might feel a little weird that you saw it, but
1: someone said if you throw it away, the pay lady could get in trouble. And that's 100% on you. And who's the one who put it in the wrong bin? Pay lady still messed up.
0: Yeah, I guess not like she took it from this person's mailbox.
1: Someone said, be honest and give it to him. We got a lot of people wanting her to be honest.
0: Yeah. Hey, sorry it's crinkled and have some stains on it, because not only did I open it, but it spent the past 15 hours in my garbage, to which I threw my lunch and my coffee cups. But, you know, besides that, I just wanted to make sure you had this
1: probably
0: bag.
1: Because I bet you she's trying to bury
0: it.
1: Yeah, so she's just putting a bunch of stuff on it.
0: It's got like onion chunks from it from a McDonald's, a little bit of ketchup.
1: Gross.
0: Wanted to make sure you got this. Thank you.
1: Just flatten it out. Make it look nice.
0: Yeah. Could you put it in a new envelope and just put it in his bin? Could you just put it in his bin?
1: No note. Because someone did say try to give it back and put a note to
0: stick
1: it. I don't even think you put a note on it. You just put it in the bin. Now it's known that someone saw it, but you never admit it was you.
0: They never know who it was.
1: Unless there's cameras.
0: Well, but then you probably shouldn't have thrown it in your trash.
1: But if they see her going wherever this mail,
0: I guess so. We got Am I the Jerk and two songs on this, a flush format Friday. They do say it takes a village to raise a child, but did she take a little too much of that village to herself?

0: Today, Flush the Format Friday, your throwback, some morning, Y94 Playhouse, Zero and Amy K with Am I the Jerk? Today, fearing that she maybe is a tiny bit the jerk and wondering what your take on it is Playhouse family member Rachel. What's going on? Something to do with some kids in the neighborhood or whatever?
1: Well, I think I might be a total jerk for yelling at the neighborhood kids.
0: Okay, and these aren't your kids.
1: No. Okay, so I work from home, and the kids next door, I mean, it's summer vacation. So they've been out in the backyard in the afternoons while their parents are out at work. That's fine. I've got no problem with them playing outside, but the screaming has just gotten next level. Absolutely next level. So
0: when you say screaming, is it like children at play?
2: Giggling.
0: Like, yeah. Like glee or?
1: Yeah, that second one. Just shrieking. So it was so bad. Like the other day I was on a Zoom call and it was so loud that the people on the Zoom call actually asked me if there was yelling in the background, and I had my window shut and everything.
0: So, is somebody getting murdered in your home right now?
1: I don't know. So I opened the window and I told them that they needed to quiet down because there are people trying to work. So after that, like right after that night, their parents came over and they basically chewed me out for doing that. They said, kids should be allowed to play outside, and if I don't like hearing children, I shouldn't work from home with my windows open. Well, my windows weren't open.
0: So they came in, they laid into you a little bit for yelling at their kids.
1: They did. And now I kind of feel awkward, but honestly, there's a difference between, you know, playing and shrieking at the top of your lungs for hours. Right?
0: Yeah, I tend to agree with that. Sure, yeah.
1: Am I a jerk for saying something to them, or should I have just, like, let it go?
2: I mean, looking at it now, do you think you should have went to the parents first? Are you still happy with your decision at yelling out the window at the kids?
1: Well, in the moment, it was really bad, and I was on a Zoom call, and people were actually asking me about it. So I muted myself and excused myself, and I was like, hey, you guys, keep down,
2: mm-hmm.
1: You know?
0: Okay. All right. So she's doing the meeting, work from home stuff, and the kids next door are just raising a ruckus very loud. She yells inside to be quiet. Parents are mad that they, you know, got yelled at by the neighbor. I feel like in the moment, though, you didn't really have much of a choice. Or do you just say in that meeting, like, I'm sorry, it's the kids next door?
2: I think you just have to say sorry. There's kids outside playing. It's summertime.
0: They kind of do that.
2: The fact that you are yelling at kids for yelling out the window of your home.
0: Stop frolicking.
2: Stop yelling as you're yelling. Like, I think you could have went to the parents and said,
0: it would have been
2: guys,
0: less effort just to say something to the people you're talking to, honestly.
2: Yeah, say something to the Zoom call. But then after, you could reach out to the parents. Hey, guys, I do work from home. And I know, yeah, school's out and they're going to be outside. But could you just kind of remind them, like, not to scream at the top of their lungs like they're getting murdered out there, because it gets a little distracting.
0: I don't know if you're full jerk, because I get that you felt like you needed to say something. I think there's other ways to go about it. Like, you could have maybe said something to the people you're talking to. Then when you had a moment to, ran outside and be like, hey, guys, hey, you know, I am working next door. Do you think you'd be a little bit more quiet? Like, your tactic was maybe a little aggressive.
2: But I don't think she should say anything to the kids.
0: I mean, do you know them? Like, do you interact with these kids? Like, because, like, we have neighbors that, like, my kids know, and we have neighbors that my kids don't know, you know?
2: Yeah, I think it's, I would just leave it to the parents.
0: So you start with them?
2: That's who I would start with.
0: For sure, I think you probably didn't need to be screaming out the window.
2: That's what I think.
0: That seems a little aggressive.
2: You're mad at them for being loud, but you're doing the same thing, screaming out the window.
0: She getting some votes one way or the other?
2: Someone said, I don't think she's a jerk, but the other parents aren't also wrong. Nothing wrong with kids being loud outside. Not the jerk, but I also have no kids and I have no patience for that. And someone else said, they're kids. You're being a Karen. Work in a different room or something.
0: Do you feel like you had to in that moment said something? Like it couldn't have waited?
1: It was really distracting for me. And also, they could hear it.
0: This might be
1: a wall and through a closed window.
0: An uncomfortable ask. This might be an uncomfortable ask. Can you recreate what you shouted at these children for us? Like, Ben, she can. At the volume and cadence at which you think it came out of your mouth.
1: I probably said something like, "Hey, you guys, quiet down. People are trying to work, okay? Just keep it down."
2: Kind of harsh.
0: Okay. Let me ask you this. Now that you got chewed out, if this happens again, do you think that you would, you'd have the same conversation, or are you just going to bite your tongue next time, or would you maybe go to the parents next time, or what are you going to do the next time?
1: Well, I mean, I have their parents' phone number, and I can probably text their parents and say, "Hey, look, your kids are screaming again, and I'm on a call, and people can actually hear them." It takes time for the parents to get the text, and then for the parents to respond and to get back to the kids and all that stuff. And meanwhile, I'm still on a call.
0: Right, right. I think you came off probably a little strong, probably a little bit.
2: I think it's just a bad idea to yell from the window.
0: Yeah. I also think I need some WD-40 for my microphone stand, because every time I move, it's making a crazy squeak.
2: Get it for the door, too. Someone said, "I'm a mom of two wild children, and I don't think she was with her. It takes a village, and people are getting all up in arms that kids get talked to by somebody else other than them, showing how entitled they are. I mean, I don't think she's a jerk." Someone else said, "I agree with Zero. She should have been asking for them to keep quiet, but it's not her right for everyone to be quiet. Background noise is normal in Zoom calls. People work in big, loud cities all the time."
0: Somebody says spray them with a hose.
2: Someone else said, "Honestly, I think both sides need to calm down. She shouldn't be yelling at children, and the parents shouldn't immediately come over and chew her out. Just acknowledge that kids are loud, yeah, and she works from home, and figure out some reasonable boundaries."
0: I think there's a nicer way to have presented the same information. You scream it out the window. I forget exactly a word, but like, "Some of us are trying to work here," or whatever. Like, that's, come on now.
2: It's the screaming out the window. You're mad at kids for screaming. And now you're doing the same thing.
0: In the middle of summer, be outside playing joyfully with friends. And you should be inside watching television.
2: Do you think the people at work even cared? But they were just wondering, like, "Hey, what is that?" If you would have just said, "Sorry, it's the neighbor kids," they'd be like, "Okay, move on."
0: I think even here at the office, I've done like a video chat with somebody, and there's been some stupid thing that happened in the hallway where, like, you know, whoever's walked by kind of screeching, and I've been like, "Oh, sorry, there's somebody in the hallway." And like, "Oh no, it's totally cool." I mean, I don't think it's the craziest thing to just acknowledge, like, there's some things happening around me.
2: Do you remember when there was someone from the news interviewing someone in the office next to mine, and I didn't realize, and I was out in the hallway letting some curse bombs out?
0: Yeah, I mean, of all things you could have been letting out in the hallway. I'm glad curse bombs. I don't remember that in the slightest, no.
2: It was someone from down the hall, KFGO. They were retiring, and they had, like, the news was interviewing them in the office that's between ours.
0: And you're out there, bleep, bleep, bleep,
2: yeah,
0: bleep,
2: yeah,
0: bleep,
2: just
0: bleep,
2: yelling
0: bleep
2: so loud. I was angry about something. Yeah. And then I look, and there's a news camera, and I thought, oh, gosh, better watch the 6 o'clock news to see if I hear myself in the background.
0: I'm sure they fuzzed that out. That guy's really excited about his retirement. You hear him cursing under his breath over and over again? Crazy.
3: Coming up next.
0: It is a Flush the Format Friday. 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And this TRQ out of the box of totally random questions. And on the way. What? I just ripped in half.
2: Can you read it still?
0: Yeah. What is a word or phrase that sounds dirty, but it really isn't? It sounds a certain way, but it's not.
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0: Hey, it's Flush the Four-Man Friday. Zero and Amy K with the 194 Morning Plans. Just pulled this TRQ out of the box of totally random questions. What is a word or phrase that sounds kind of dirty? Like, it sounds filthy. Like, wait, what did you just say? It truly isn't, though. Somebody just honestly texted one. I made a comment a little while ago because I got a squeaky microphone stand, right? And I was like, I need some WD-40. And somebody texted this sentence. Get some graphite lubricant. It works better and lasts longer. Like, anybody that just glances at that later in our text club is going to be like, what are they talking about?
1: For sure.
0: Just the word lubricant.
1: Yeah, it's weird.
0: But I'm talking about from my microphone stand because it's so squeaky.
1: Steven and I watch a lot of cooking videos or like cooking shows and kumquat. I think that sounds dirty. So much so that I like use it as a swear word now.
0: Ah, well, kumquat.
1: Well, not even like that, because I'll use it with a swear word if I'm driving.
0: Bleeping and someone, kumquat.
1: Yeah, if someone cuts me off or does something, I'm like, you kumquat. You bleeping kumquat.
0: I mean, it sounds dirty and kind of mean.
1: Yeah, but it's not.
0: What is something? It could be a word, phrase, full sentence, maybe. It sounds kind of filthy, but it truly, honestly isn't. It's just how it sounds.
2: I don't know why, but every time I hear the phrase corkscrew, it sounds really dirty. It might just be me. It just sounds really weird.
0: Yeah. So grab that corkscrew. What'd you just say to me?
1: I think of corkscrews, I think of like roller coasters.
0: Yeah, rides probably. I don't know when I would ever use the phrase corkscrew.
1: Someone said the word cocktail, and someone else said balls. I work with kids, so I have to say balls all the time. Basketballs, baseballs, soccer balls. And when I hear myself say, grab your balls and get in line, I'm like, okay, that sounded worse than intended.
0: One of our kids, whether we are playing like basketball or anything we play, she is like a magnet. She gets like whacked in the face every time. And so every time we play any sport, we always go like, oh, you always get balls in your face.
1: Stop.
0: And every time it comes out of one of our mouths, we're just like, that feels weird to say.
1: It feels so weird to
0: say. But she always gets whacked with like the basketball or whatever, the tennis ball. It's just like, bam.
1: Brooks, he has all these different toy balls that he plays with. And he usually has two. He'll have one in each hand. And I'm like, oh, you got your two balls. Or else he has a blue one. And I'm like, your blue ball. And I just feel like
0: it comes out of your mouth. You're like,
1: it feels uncomfortable. And you're like, I know that's not what we're talking about.
0: Like your toys. Yes. You're alone in your apartment trying to correct yourself.
1: I know. There's usually no one else there. It's just like Steven. And I'm like, your two balls. I feel awkward.
0: Well, you don't want someone to be walking by and hear you talking and be like, what is going on in
1: that
0: apartment?
1: They doing?
0: Oh, my goodness. Things that sound kind of dirty, but they're really not.
1: Someone said, I work in shipping, and every time I hear someone say, your package is coming, or anything about their package, it makes me laugh every single time. Yes, I'm immature. Not sorry.
0: Was that thing? You know it's not, but it sounds kind of dirty. Sounds that way, but it isn't. 237, it's Call or Text, the 194 Morning Playhouse with Destiny's Child, Independent Women. Lucy Liu.

0: It's Playhouse Sweat 94.0 and Amy K. And the totally random question, what is a word or phrase that it sounds kind of dirty, but it really isn't?
1: Someone said spread it out. Coaches say it all the time. Teachers say it. Parents say it. But there's something about hearing a grown adult yell spread it out that makes my brain immediately go somewhere it shouldn't.
0: I mean, I don't even need to say it. Just think about anything you do, like preparing a Thanksgiving dinner. Just everything we talk about, turkeys and preparing a turkey, the basting, just everything.
1: Stuffing,
0: the spreading of the legs, just everything about really any sort of fowl that you're preparing in the kitchen. You're talking just dirty about it.
1: Someone said big sausage. We were at a cookout and someone said, make sure you grab the big sausage. I looked around at the table and realized everyone else had the same thought. What about thongs? My mom calls flip-flops thongs, and it drives me nuts.
0: Oh, I love those thongs on your feet.
1: You need some new thongs?
0: Yeah.
1: Yeah.
0: You guys talk a lot about flip-flops?
1: I mean, but like when I was living at home, do you need some new thongs? Mom.
0: It's weirder if she was asking like your brother maybe. Like, hey, we gonna get you some new thongs for the summer? Everybody would like, excuse me?
1: What is he doing?
0: What's going on there? Sounds dirty, but it's not.
2: I don't know why it always kind of makes me giggle, but you know when they let kids out of school early and they call it early release?
0: Sure. Yeah, kind of chuckle a little bit. You got one?
3: My roommate is a baker.
0: Sure.
3: And she's constantly baking cakes, and so she's always asking me, like, is that moist enough?
0: Well, isn't that kind of that's pretty top of a word that like a lot of people just don't even like that word because like, ugh.
1: Yeah, I think moist is a word people don't like. Someone kind of similar said, my wife does some baking and sometimes she'll ask me to help her frost the pastries. I guess it sounds dirty.
0: It's kind of, if you say it a certain way or you're thinking that way.
1: Someone said what? Obviously, there's a million ways to use this. But whenever I hear someone say, I need to get some wood, it's never going to sound not innocent.
0: It's a word or phrase. It sounds a little filthy, but it's not.
4: The word constable. I mean, it sounds rude, but it's not. I started using it as an insult. Oh, you absolute constable. It's a British word.
0: I mean, yeah, I mean, it's very fancy.
1: Listen, are you British yourself?
4: Yes, I'm the guy who messages you all the time.
1: Stop, are you in Britain right now?
4: I'm in Britain right now, yeah.
1: What time is it there?
4: It is 10 to 2 in the afternoon.
0: What year is it?
4: It is 2026.
0: So this is fun. We do get messages from you on our Facebook page quite a bit. So you listen over there just online? You just kind of enjoy listening to some American stations or what?
4: Yeah. I've been listening to you guys for absolute ages. I was listening since it was Zero, Maya, and Rap.
0: Okay, so for a minute ago, yeah.
4: Yeah, so I've been listening for ages. But yeah, no, I love listening to you guys, but I thought, oh, I heard that. I'm going to come up and say constable. It's a police officer in the UK.
0: Well, you should call more often. You really class up the show.
4: Oh, I'll put on the posh voice. Oh, my gosh. Hello, how are you doing?
0: Hello. Well, we really do appreciate you calling, man. Have a good one, okay?
4: Thanks, guys.
0: Yeah. Are we seeing some more things that sound kind of dirty, but they're not?
1: Someone said the word blow. Blow out the candles. The wind is blowing. Having a blowout sale. English really gave us a lot to work with, but I think it just sounds so dirty. And someone said when they use the word penetration in sports, especially football.
0: Listen, yeah, every once in a while, too, if you just clip a couple of sports clips together, you'd be like, what is happening on this broadcast? This was on network television? All right, a couple songs from now, your Urban Dictionary word of the day, and you are at the store. You hand them some money. They give you your change. You know you have way more change than you're supposed to. Do you give it back? What most people do on the way.
5: Your

0: Honksident. This is the embarrassing moment when you accidentally hit the car horn. You honk. Suddenly everyone around you knows you exist. They're looking, what's going on, but you didn't mean to do that. I also think when you hit your panic button on accident, that one's bad.
1: That's always awful, especially if maybe you're not the one that notices and they're like, whose car is going off? You're like, I'm sorry.
0: Did you remember at one of our events, someone's panic alarm went off and we had to keep making announcements about someone's car going off and they need to shut it off? And
1: vaguely.
0: It was my car.
1: Yeah.
0: And everyone was complaining. And I'm like, can someone, everyone check your car? And then finally I check, it's our car.
1: You're like, at some point you're annoyed and you're like, how is it?
0: We were so embarrassed. Yeah.

0: because it's more busier and everything. But I think if it's like a restaurant, a bar that I'm going to, I would feel terrible. Such and I know I should feel terrible any scenario.
1: Pretty rare situation that I think I even have cash on me, right? I'm usually paying with my yeah. card. I think I might not notice. I know they kind of like count it out or they hand it to you or whatever. I don't know if I'm too trusting or if I just assume you're better at math than me. I would probably notice after the fact, in which case I'm not going to go back, right? I'm not going to like run back if I ever notice later.
0: Yeah, I don't know if I would notice right away, because if they just put it in the little like guest book and you take your change out and you just throw it in your bag, and then later you're like, where did I get all these extra 20s from?
1: It's a score.
0: A lottery.
1: I mean, it does suck on that other end, though, because now at some point that traces back to somebody who's like, you know, you're short blankety money.
0: This has happened to me. I accidentally gave someone the full change back when we broke their $100 bill. Yeah. And I gave them the full 100 back instead of only giving them their change back. One, the person didn't even tip me. Then they put their Snapchat on my bill for like me to reach out to them. And so, but like, and they didn't return it. They didn't say anything. I only realized later, like, oh, I gave all the change back.
1: Are you one of these few 33%, one of those little angels that would give the money back? Or are you like, score, I won the lottery if you get that extra change?
2: You definitely go back and tell them, because that is just karma, baby.
1: But how much time, you say go back, how much time has passed? Is it days? Is it hours? Am I in the parking lot?
0: Someone said, I think it depends on the amount. A couple bucks, probably wouldn't even notice. Hundreds? Yeah, I'd have to say something. Another person said, 100% I'd return it. I once got $20 too much back at a restaurant, went back inside, and the server looked at me like I was insane, but I felt like that $20 bill would have haunted me.
1: Would you bring back that extra cash?
3: It depends on how much money I need in my pocket, you know? If I'm flat broke, I just might keep it. But, I mean, most right. of the time, I'm an honest person, so I'll probably give it back, but...
1: Yeah. Oh, who among us, though, couldn't use some extra money, right?
0: Someone said, my husband would absolutely keep it. I would absolutely make him go back. We've had this exact argument before. And someone else said, I once got two extra 20s back and didn't notice until I got home. I drove back to the store because I knew her drawer was going to be short, and she actually hugged me.
1: Like, thank you so much.
0: Thanks just for bringing this back.
1: Saved my job, potentially.
0: So many people are saying they would return it. I would, because I feel like it was the universe testing me.
1: I think most of us, if we're being honest, are just going to be like, sweet, I just got a little extra cash. Yeah. I know it's the right thing to do is
0: for
1: to bring it
0: sure.
1: back. Most of us are going to keep that money.
0: But if it's a place I'm frequenting, I would feel bad because I probably know these people.
1: Like, hey, Susie, you gave me way
0: yeah,
1: too much
0: hey,
1: change back.
0: This actually, but I'm never even paying in cash.
1: No. Yeah, this wonderful situation where I have piles of cash I was paying with in the first place is nice.
4: Coming up next.
1: Your Flush Format Friday picks. Also, yeah, it's a very common conversation piece to be like, hey, where's a place you really want to travel to someday? Where's on your vacation bucket list? The new trend is the exact opposite. People are visiting about places they know they would never go to see if they're kind of like-minded with people. You know, if you're going on a first date or something, why say, where do you want to travel? When you can say, where do you never want to travel? Do you have somewhere that's on your, like, anti-travel bucket list?
0: I think because there's a game show that always gives us away, I think it's one of the worst prizes to win. An Alaskan cruise.
1: Yeah. You're on a cruise, and it's kind of a chilly one, probably, I would think.
0: That's what, and Steven's like, my grandparents used to do this. It's beautiful. But I still think if we had the opportunity to go on a cruise.
1: When the selling feature is my grandparents used to do this.
0: That's the thing. Going on a cruise, I want to go somewhere tropical.
1: Where's a place that you never, ever, ever, ever want to travel? It's next.
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1: Now, you do want to travel to Flavortown. Circle K's got it.
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0: Yeah, I got it.
1: Very nice transition.
0: It was beautiful.
1: Award-winning transition.
0: Good job.
1: Thanks. Appreciate that.
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0: Flash the Format Friday in the Playhouse, Y94.0 and Amy K. So pretty typical conversation with just people you meet, friends, or maybe you're on like a first, second date, whatever. Oh, hey, where's somewhere you want to travel to? Where's a vacation, your dream vacation? What's on your travel bucket list? But now the trend is to reverse it and to see if you're like-minded with people in this way. Because it's really easy to be like, oh, I'd love to go to Hawaii. And the other person would be like, yeah, that'd be fun to go to Hawaii. What might be more bonding worthy is where would you never want to go? Where would you refuse to travel to? What's a place that you wouldn't be caught dead at? And then you get into a conversation about that, and you might find some new fun ways that you're kind of similar. Like, where's a place you will never take a vacation to?
1: I wouldn't want to go, like, on an Alaskan cruise or go to Alaska. I already think it's cold enough here. Why? But those Alaskan cruises, they give them away on Wheel of Fortune all the time. And I think, what a bummer of a prize.
0: For me, I think just cruise in general, I would be sick, I think. I'm just sure of it. I get sick when we
1: somewhere
0: go on
1: warm.
0: Fishing boats. I'd be sick on any sort of cruise ship. Never doing it. And then all those news stories, people getting stuck on or sick.
1: Diseases spread rampant.
0: That's not for me. Any cruise isn't for me. I don't care the temperature.
1: This is also another prize giveaway they do on Wheel of Fortune. It's the railways, whatever, and it's like a train trip through Canada. Bummer, man. That sounds terrible.
0: If I'm on a train, it best be going to Hogwarts. Otherwise,
1: yeah, exactly.
0: I don't want to be on your train. Where's a place you would refuse to ever, ever, ever, ever travel to? We'll get a whole mess already.
1: Someone said camping. I don't want to go camping, especially if there's no cell service. And someone said Los Angeles. The traffic alone has scared me. I don't want to have to spend my vacation sitting in traffic. And this one, I think, sounds like a dream vacation. But they said New Orleans during Mardi Gras. Absolutely not. I don't want to deal with crowds, drunk people throwing beads, wondering if I'm walking down a giant puddle on the street or if it's pee. It's just a mystery.
0: You know, I think eventually we'll go, but they got to work out the kinks. Speaking of Hogwarts, and I know this is one of your favorite places. I think when it comes to theme parks, people get kind of dedicated, and we might be a Disney family. Because as much as, you know, my girls love Harry Potter, but every time you look up any of the new stuff over at the Universal parks out there, it's like there's some sort of somebody's gotten hurt or the rides are broken. I don't want to be broken, stuck on a ride. Ugh.
1: We go to Universal and I feel like that we'd never have dealt with broken
0: rides.
1: You've never
0: been stuck on anything? Nobody
1: first off, I've never been stuck on a ride at Universal. I don't know if I've ever been stuck on an actual ride anywhere, though.
0: Oh, it'd just be my luck to be one of the people they have to, like, send a rescue team to go get because I'm upside down on a something.
1: The only thing that kind of bothered me, because we'll do the fast pass, so I like that because you're getting in and out and you're getting on so many rides. But some of them don't. You can't use the fast pass on some of those rides. And one of them was the Hagrid ride.
0: Uh-oh.
1: And so you had to wait in the line, and we did that, but we had early park entry, and even with that, the lines were so long.
0: That place you'll never go to. You refuse to take a vacation to this place.
2: Texas. I can't imagine going to a state that thinks they have the best of everything. Like, yeah, we get it. You have good steak, but you know where else has good cows to make a good steak? Here.
0: We do have some cows, sure, yeah.
1: Someone said, I refuse to go anywhere that you would have to be on a cruise ship. I don't care how many pools, restaurant shows, buffets are on that boat. You couldn't pay me to be trapped on a floating city in the middle of the ocean.
0: Everybody has dream vacations, vacation bucket lists, places they really, really do want to visit someday. But do you have somewhere you're like, oh, yeah, no. I don't care who asked me. I don't care how cheap it is. I refuse to vacation here. I don't need to see it. I'm not traveling there. What is that place for you?

0: 925 Flush, the Format Friday, Y94 Playhouse. Zero and Amy K talking about that place that's on your anti-travel bucket list. You never, ever, ever, ever want to go there.
1: Someone said, sorry, Zero, but Disney World / Land. I hope my kids never ask to go. Both my husband and I hate rides, hate walking around in the heat, large crowds. I know I would just hate going.
0: But it's the happiest place on earth.
1: But that's like then any amusement place you guys wouldn't probably like.
0: Yeah, I think it's, they're dedicated. It's, you know, really the enjoyment for me, though, is like the magic through the eyes of children.
1: Them being so excited.
0: Like, I don't think that I would enjoy going there just like my wife and I. I think we'd be like, oh, okay, it's not the same. Maybe she might disagree. I don't know. I feel like, why are we at this theme park right now?
1: Would you ever go to Universal, like just you and your wife as adults?
0: Me? I don't know if... She's going to say yes to all those things. I don't like rides that much, though. All those things I'm experiencing for them, right?
1: But like, I thought you just don't like the upside down rides.
0: Yeah, I'm good. I like watching them experience the things and the joy of like, oh, let's go hug the characters. And oh, let's buy this overpriced bubble wand that we really don't need. It's going to be broken when we get home.
1: Someone said, I refuse to travel anywhere that has a reputation for huge spiders. I don't care if the hotel is 5 stars. I have to inspect the entire place before going there. No way.
0: You refuse to travel too?
2: I personally would never leave the U.S. Never had the desire to.
0: Really?
2: You want something cold? Stay here. You want something tropical? Go to Florida. A desert? Go to Arizona. Everything we need is right here.
0: You're like, okay, you know what? I got enough ends of the country. I can get what I wanted.
1: I kind of feel the same way, but mine's more, I'm scared. I'm afraid of what's going to happen if I left the country.
0: Is there's nowhere, no country where like, that might be a fun one to see.
1: I would love to go to Ireland.
0: Ireland, that's the one?
1: I think it would be so fun. My brother went there for his honeymoon, and he talks about how he had a blast. And I think it would be wonderful. I just imagine these like little small pubs and Ed Sheeran's running around everywhere.
0: Yeah. I mean, I guess with phone apps and stuff we have now, like you're a little bit better off, but it kind of terrifies me to go anywhere where like I wouldn't know how to communicate with you, right? Unless you're an English speaking place, I'm going to be kind of just scared to be there.
1: I guess that's true. Somewhere you don't know the language.
0: Uh-huh.
1: Someone said the desert. I need trees. I need grass. I need to know where the nearest body of water is. I don't just want to see brown sand and cactuses staring at me.
0: But they're such nice cactuses. Have you ever seen a cacti?
1: I like to see like mountains or palm trees. So I do like warm places, but I don't know about just like, where are you going that is just full on desert and there's nothing else around?
0: We have plenty of mountains and palm trees here in North Dakota, Amy. It's fine. So many of both those things just right here in the valley. It is a Flush Format Friday, your picks all morning long, and the way we have changed how we sleep. No, it's not like

0: Welcome to Underwear Nation.
1: What?
0: There's a point. It's Playhouse, Flush Format Friday, 184. So apparently the PJ era's in a bit of a pause right now. When you go to bed, you know, sure, maybe there was a time where you felt like you had specific clothing, pajamas that you would wear exclusively to bed. Maybe you're full commando, but the dominant way, apparently most adults are sleeping these days, is just in the undies, their underwear. Do you agree?
1: Last night I literally went to bed in underwear and like, it's kind of like a sports bra, but it's not as uncomfortable as a sports bra, just like a cami bra type thing.
0: Was there at any point that you had like a little nightcap that you put on or I don't know, pajamas?
1: I did. Ever since yesterday when you said the robes are going extinct, I did rock my robe yesterday. So around the house, I had my robe on, but under like the little, it was just like my bra and underwear basically, and that's what I went to bed in.
0: I thought we'd do a quick Playhouse poll just to confirm that this isn't crazy talk, and we now live in a pajama-free zone. What'd you go into bed in last night is the simple question. Samesies. That was my boxers. I did not wear the sports
1: but
0: bra.
1: But see, for guys, that almost passes as pajamas. They're shorts.
0: Yeah, but it's also like underwear.
1: I prefer to wear Stevens boxers to bed. Like, I'll wear them as shorts. I like it.
0: Well, and now it seems a little bit more loose and like pajamas that way because they're his and they're, you know, larger than you.
1: Why do you say and now?
0: Like, because you're not wearing your underwear, you're wearing his, and now it feels a little looser than your underwear.
1: Because I started doing it during pregnancy. I didn't know if you're like,
0: no.
1: And now they're not as tight.
0: Oh, no. No, that's not where I was going with that in the slightest. No, I was going to make some joke about how I'd also like to sleep in Stephen's underwear, but I have my own. That's okay. What'd you sleep in last night? Anything interesting?
2: Oh, I'm in full gear. Full pajamas, socks, hoodie. I just, like, it makes me feel emotionally protected when I sleep.
0: Hmm.
2: If there's even a slight breeze, I just add another layer.
0: I do think for some people, it's part of their routine. Just kind of like how we talk about people who can't sleep without white noise or a fan on or something like that. It's almost like your body is triggered to fall asleep when you're wearing certain clothes, right?
1: Someone said, I will wear a tank top, loose shorts, and socks, but the socks have to be like the ankle socks. If they're too high, I can't sleep. If one sock comes off during the night, I'll wake up and I immediately know something's wrong, and then I have to put it back on. Well, I don't like socks at night.
0: Now, can you guess what demographic still rocks pajamas pretty regularly?
1: Babies.
0: Well, kids, yeah. I suppose, because you buy all them, you're like, oh my God, here's your pajamas.
1: They're so cute.
0: Here's our matching Christmas PJs.
1: Oh my gosh, absolutely. Yes, I will be getting matching Christmas jammies.
0: Pretty close.
1: I better start looking.
0: Better start on planning. Will there be a Christmas card, a K-Family Christmas card this year?
1: Maybe, honestly. I do feel like now we have to start being like actual adults.
0: Mm-hmm. And here's a picture of us.
1: And here's our Christmas tree. I'll put one up this year, finally.
0: Tape this card, this picture of us to your fridge for the next month and throw it away in January.
1: But don't tell me you threw it away.
0: Mm-hmm. What are we seeing for people wearing? Is it Underwear Nation real and alive?
1: Someone said that they do have a designated sleeping clothes and designated loungewear. They are completely different, and I usually change from my loungewear into my sleeping clothes at 9 p.m.
0: Okay, so you have a routine, man.
1: Yes. Someone said nothing but a robe. I put the robe on when I get out of the shower and then just go to bed. I couldn't imagine sleeping in a robe.
0: I feel like it would be, it must not, at some point it's not tied anymore, right? It must come undone, don't you think?
1: It has to.
0: And then you're wearing like a cape. I am naked sleeper.
1: Someone else said old college t-shirts, the uglier, more stretched out, the better. And I actually wear pajamas because I have children. And so they want to be standing in something that's not embarrassing.
0: Is the era of PJs over? Because most people are saying they just sleep in their underwear, or you actually have some dedicated pajamas.

0: Tired, better slip into something more comfortable. Well, you just took your pants off. Exactly. Pajamas, are they going away? Are we all just sleeping in our undies? That's what a study is finding, but is it true? Do you have dedicated sleepwear?
1: Someone said boxers, no shirt. Unless it's winter, I might add a t-shirt, but usually just underwear. And someone else said t-shirt and underwear.
0: Are you one that has something special that you wear to bed or not so much?
2: I just wear some basketball shorts. Like, that's it. You know, no shirt, no, well, I don't even go into too much detail, but that's it. Just the basketball shorts. It's comfy and it's good.
0: All right. But you get the basketball shorts on. It's similar to a pair of boxers in some ways.
1: Someone said, I'm underwear and a tank top. I need something on top, but pants seem too tight. And another person said, I sleep completely naked. I've tried pajamas and I feel like I'm trapped in a sleeping bag.
0: Yeah, I don't like to feel constricted by any means. That's why I think the underwear is the way to go.
1: Yeah, a lot of people are saying, like, underwear, t-shirts, shorts.
0: How about those crazies that are not only wearing, like, a top and a bottom, but you have, like, socks and stuff on, too? I'm like, how are you doing this?
1: That's, socks is too much, too constricting. I can't do it.
0: I'll be sweaty. I'm so, so sweaty.
1: And you, in the middle of the night, I feel like subconsciously kick them off.
0: Yeah, and then you get random socks floating around
1: somewhere
0: in your sheets.
1: Yeah, and you're like, what's down there? Oh, wait, that's the other sock.
0: And that feels dirty, too, because, like, ew, random sock.
1: Yeah, I can't do it. Socks are too hot. Unless it's winter and then I know they're going to be kicked off, or usually I take them off right before I crawl under the sheets.
0: And are they at least fresh socks? Are they the same rank ones?
1: Ew, no, you're not wearing them all day.
0: Went for a little jog or two.
1: No, they're nice fuzzy socks.
0: Gym socks on in bed. Ugh.
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0: Got over an hour left to flush the Format Friday picks into Setting the Bar story in a couple of minutes. Loose brakes would be a problem, right?
1: Like on your car?
0: Yeah, like if you're trying to hit the brakes, they're not working.
1: That's terrifying.
0: That's somebody's story, but I think there's more going on there. Maybe a little bit of alcohol, too, and a Setting the Bar story on the way.
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0: It's Playhouse 1940 and Amy K on this, a Flush the Format Friday, bringing you a Setting the Bar story, which is what?
1: No matter what's going on in your day, getting yelled at by a coworker, you're going to be happy you're not this person.
0: Yeah, I mean, at least you didn't nearly run a cop off the road.
1: A cop?
0: Or run him over with your car.
1: Oh my gosh.
0: So as long as you don't do that today, you're going to be doing okay. Police in, go figure, Florida say a woman driving a brand spanking new, basically fresh off the lot within the past 24 hours, Rolls Royce, came speeding toward a patrol car about 1 in the morning. The officer actually had to go fly his car into like the grass on the like side of the road to avoid getting hit. Eventually, they pulled her over, and she said, oh, sorry about that close call back there. Well, let's be honest, it sounded more like this. Sorry about that close call back there. She said her new Rolls Royce still needed the brakes figured out a little bit because they were a little loose.
1: What?
0: Yeah, she was tapping, just wouldn't do anything. Now, they say the second she rolled down the window, they could smell the alcohol that was almost overpowering. It made them step back a bit. They took her out of the vehicle. She was swaying. She said, oh, I just had some wine with dinner. I think she had more than some wine because she failed all the field sobriety tests. And then when they actually had her blow, which she didn't want to do, she blew well past twice the legal limit.
1: So the brakes were intact. They were there. She just didn't know how to do them.
0: I don't know if the brakes were loose, but I think she was.
1: Yes.
0: A little

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0: Well, no doubt you adore your significant other. I mean, this is actually credit to you, I think. You're already rolling your eyes at me. I'm going to pay you a compliment.
1: Okay, is it real?
0: Yeah, it is. I don't think anybody I know, and this is anyone, I don't know anyone, that talks as highly and universally positive and is with much love as you talk about your husband.
1: I think I yes.
0: I also... don't know if with all that love you'd be willing to do this weird, weird challenge. So there's a very strange internet poll that was done. And they said...
1: Before you get there, I know what it is. And can I say...
0: Would you do it?
1: I wouldn't do it, but I strongly believe Stephen would do it for me. If roles are reversed, he would do it for me, but I don't think I could do it for him.
0: For a random $1,000, somebody wants to give you $1,000 cash, like a friend. Hey, would you drink a cup of her bathwater, Stephen, for $1,000? Or Amy, would you drink a cup of Stephen's bathwater for $1,000? 81% of people said they would, in fact, drink their partner's bathwater for a grand.
1: But it's like a liter of bathwater and like the specific terms to it. So it says you can shower and like clean yourself off before, but you have to be sitting in the bath for 20 minutes. They also say you can take the cup and refrigerate it and then drink it. And it's not timed, but you have to drink a liter of your partner's bathwater.
0: Would you drink any of his bathwater?
1: I could do maybe a shot of it quick. I think it's the amount. That's too much.
0: It's a pretty good amount of water.
1: And I know I'm trying to, that was my New Year's resolution, get my water intake up, but that is where I draw the line.
0: You can't be drinking his bath water?
1: I think Stephen would drink mine.
0: I mean, there's people that pay for, is it Sydney Sweeney? She sold a bunch of her bath water, didn't she?
1: People weren't drinking it, I don't think.
0: You know some weirdo drink that water, Amy. You know.
1: Gross.
0: You know some weirdo drink that bath water.
1: Is that what they're doing with it?
0: I don't know what you do with it.
1: I think if it was more than 1,000, I might do it.
0: I mean, money's tight these days. I think I'd drink most people's bath, but not most people's. If I know where it came from, I think about it a little bit.
1: Would you drink your wife's bath water?
0: For $1,000? I don't know if I could do the full liter.
1: I could do maybe
0: like a
1: cup.
0: Like a reasonable sized cup. I don't think I could do a liter.
1: I could do a shot glass worth.
0: So I'm putting down more than you are.
1: Well, I want more than $1,000.
0: Would you drink your own bath water?
1: 100%, I probably do.
0: that's accurate, yeah.
1: My son does all the time. But I'm sure like when I'm going underwater to wash my hair, some gets in my mouth. It's my
0: baby's
1: own,
0: baby's bath water, sure.
1: Listen, I know right when he gets in that bath, he pees. And there's been some number twos in there, so It depends on the day.
0: You want to do a little investigating first?
1: Yes.

0: It's Playhouse on this 8 Flush, the Format Friday, 1940 and Amy K. There's a pretty simple thing that you could stop doing that would maybe help you in the dating life a little bit. This is being presented is one of the new top dating icks, especially early on. Any predictions?
1: A dating ick?
0: It's a new one people are talking about. It's a dating ick. When this happens, people are just like, oh, gross. They're turned off.
1: I have no idea. I could think of a million things.
0: Let's do two songs, okay? Two songs.

0: It's Playhouse Y94.0. Amy K on this, a Flush the Format Friday. When it comes to trying to schedule yourself a little bit of time with somebody, especially early in the interactions, you kind of just started seeing each other, don't be horribly available. One of the new dating icks getting a little conversation. People are really not liking it when somebody's too available.
1: That seems so dumb.
0: Too available, too flexible, like, you know, any time, a day, week you suggest, any day, you're always available. You never have anything going on. They're like, okay, this is weird that you're just like this available to me.
1: So I understand, like, way too available, but if they're like, hey, do you want to hang out this weekend? Yeah, I have no plans. That, I think, is good.
0: So in that instance, you'd be like, well, when were you thinking? Okay, yeah, okay, so, like, you're thinking, like, 9 on Saturday? Yeah, no, I can make that work. Yeah, that'd be good. Like, don't be too available.
1: That's weird, though, to think about it. I think, if anything, you want a little bit of eagerness, right? Mm-hmm.
0: Could we do Friday instead of Saturday? That might be better for me, because then it seems like you have stuff going on. You're more desirable
1: that way.
0: That's
1: so weird. Don't you want to seem like, oh, look, they are interested in me. They want to see me.
0: I would think so, but it's primarily women saying the guys are a little too like eager.
1: What do you
0: available.
1: Mean? They found someone that wants to date them. They want to go on that date.
0: You want to go have drinks and dinner with me?
1: Like, why do you want them to seem busy?
0: Just don't be too available. I'm just saying, as you swipe and be like, oh, I don't know. It seemed like you have stuff going on.
1: That's a bad idea, I think.

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0: 194 Playhouse. Flush the Format Friday. Home of Doggist, by the way. We're going to have that down to the top. It's going to be the top 16 already on Monday. Or we're going to be in the top 8.
1: Oh, my God. We're in the 16.
0: Why is it going so fast?
1: It's going fast. No. And we need your help. So you got to get those votes in once per day. And then by Monday, who's making it to the top 8?
0: That's crazy how quick this is going. And it's almost September. Oh, no.
1: We're going to have that winner soon.
0: Thanks to Homeward Animal Shelter and, of course, Wolfgang Bakery and Crewman.

0: Missy Elliott's it's Playhouse, Y94.0, and Amy K. So, underrated but highly valued social skill. This is the headline to this story. Highly valued but underrated social skill. Yep.
1: I think it's like picking up on like vibes of what's going on. Like, what is that? You're being to your surroundings.
0: Like aware. Yeah.
1: Yes,
0: like
1: aware. Social awareness. Thank you. It's the social awareness. There we go.
0: So you're very close because that's absolutely part of this. The underrated but valued social skill. Knowing when a conversation is done.
1: That's
0: knowing
1: yes.
0: when to leave a conversation. There are so many people where it's like, well, yeah, or they kind of hang around too long or they follow you if you try to leave or it's like awkward. They say that people are most comfortable around people that seem to like understand the natural flow and progression of a conversation. And when it is finished and it's done. We're done.
1: I agree with that 100%. Like you can tell, you read the room. Okay, this is over. Time to leave.
0: Have you ever had to like escape somebody that just has no awareness, none, that like this moment is done?
1: And the worst is if it's like in your office or yep. you're somewhere that you can't leave. So it's not like you could just like get up and move. They've come into your space now. So it's on them and they're not picking up on that.
0: This is actually a fairly minimal version of this because I've had some bad ones over the years with people, but I had one just a little while ago where my foot was on the stairs coming back downstairs from our upstairs level there. I just ran upstairs real quick to say hi to somebody and get some coffee. And the person's like, hey, they're kind of like doing the thing where they're just sort of like slowly meandering over like it's chit chat time. Like I got to go. I'm in the middle of the Playhouse right now. And they were like saying things as I was going down the stairs and I felt terrible because he's a really nice guy, but like people like that sometimes make you seem like the rude person, but like, not only is this conversation done, I'm not having it right now. I can't visit.
1: This happens all the time whenever we're running to the bathroom. And sometimes I'm literally running because I'm going between songs and I need to be back or I'm going while a song is on.
0: I have 2.5 minutes.
1: And people try to talk and I'm like, I'm still on the radio. Goodbye.
0: And it probably feels like it seems rude, but it's like that doesn't change the fact that in like 90 seconds, I got to be back in this room.
1: I need to be in there.
0: Like, we're live now having this conversation. We're here right now.

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Summer technically isn't over, but apparently a lot of Americans already feeling like they missed it. 61% of us haven't done this. It's later this hour.

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194. Just this past month, he became the first artist to ever sell out four consecutive shows at Fenway Park. So more than 150,000 fans across four nights. It's Noah Kahan on 194.

194, technically summer isn't over until September 22nd, but 61% of us have not done this. A lot of Americans feeling like they've already missed out, wasted summer. It's about 6 minutes on 194.

0: 194, nearly a quarter of us feel like we've wasted summer. It's technically not over until September 22nd, but 23% of Americans don't feel like they've made the most of it, and 61% of us haven't even taken a vacation yet. I'm part of that group. End of August, though, I'm taking my trip.
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1: Well, hey there. 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

184, forget grandma's recipe box. We're all learning to cook from the internet. 47% of Americans say we use social media to figure out what we want to make for dinner. Now, here's the part that hurts. 18% of us say we'd rather get cooking advice from food influencers than our own mother.

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That's Justin Bieber here on Y94, making our way just past 1 p.m. on this Friday, and our doggest competition is still going on. 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

totally know what you're thinking right now. You're thinking, I bet Y94 is going to play another great song. Yeah, you're right. We are. And here it is.

Y94. Hope you're having a great Friday so far. Getting so close to that weekend. And this weekend, too, out at the Red River Valley Fair, it is the Renaissance Fair. It's going to be on Saturday and Sunday. It's the final weekend of the Renaissance Fair as well. Doing some old celebration of history, fantasy, and community. You can't miss this event out at the Red River Valley Fair. It's the Renaissance Fair.

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So officially 61% of people say they're super sad about their summer, especially with back to school happening. It's Joel D hanging out with you here in the Y94 studio. 61% of people say too that they haven't taken a vacation yet. I mean, I'm kind of on that same point. I'm gonna have to take a vacation. Hey, Zero, you hear me? I'm gonna take vacation. Why did I

That's Ariana Grande here on Y94. 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

Even celebrities get starstruck, and a Y94 artist was doing a performance, got thrown off, and they spotted eyes with an A-list celebrity. Who it is in two songs right now, Meghan Trainor. Because you know.

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1: Well, even celebrities can be thrown off with stars and get starstruck, kind of like Y94 artist from K-pop Demon Hunters, EJ, who provides a voice for one of the K-pop Demon Hunters, admitted that when she saw Leonardo DiCaprio made eye contact with him during the performance, she was just thrown off during the performance, like got all tongue-tied and couldn't get it out. But at the same time, it's Leonardo DiCaprio, of course. I mean, even if I met him, I'd be like, oh, I don't even know what to say. But at the same time, if I met EJ from K-pop Demon Hunters, I'd also be stuttering myself.

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194, making away just past 3 p.m. Joel D. hanging out with you here in the studio. Coming up in two songs, I'm going to definitely be getting my energy boost from McDonald's. They got a brand new drink coming to the menu. We'll dive in that two songs right now. Ed Sheeran is repeated, 194.

Never in my life did I think that I would see McDonald's teaming up with Red Bull. It's Joel D hanging out with you on this Friday in the Y94 studio. A new Red Bull Dragonberry Energy drink is going to be coming to McDonald's. And yeah, you're going to get that Red Bull with raspberry syrup and freeze-dried dragon fruit inside of it. Sounds like something you would get at Starbucks. Now you can pick up some nuggies, sweet and sour sauce, and get yourself a Red Bull Dragonberry drink. That is amazing. 2026 is turning out to be better than I thought it would.

Y94 teaming up with MJ Capelli to give you a chance to win some Shinedown tickets. Shinedown coming to the Fargo Dome, and your chance to win them by following MJ Capelli on Facebook. Amy K from the Playoffs of the Morning has a post up right now on Y94 official Facebook page. 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
1: That's the new one from Taylor Swift on Y94. Coming up here in two songs. Today's What's Good's What's Happening Tomorrow, Downtown Fargo. We got the details in two right now. Why you in a mood on a Friday? Nonstop music, Y94.

0: Are you coming in or what?
1: That's Sabrina Carpenter on Y94. Joel D. hanging out with you. It's time for something good on a Friday.
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1: And what's good today is what's going to be happening tomorrow in downtown Fargo. It's the 2026 Downtown Fargo Lemonade Crawl going on from 1 p.m. to 5 p.m. Now, what you can expect is being able to taste a bunch of lemonade. 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They got a couple of different mugs that you're going to be able to purchase as well. But you get to visit participating downtown businesses and sample their feature drinks, their lemonades, shop, snack, explore everything downtown Fargo has to offer. 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

chocolate, all the things. And according to researchers, they found that people who loved the sweetest drinks were actually less likely to take a risk, which seems like not the right way for me, at least personally. But they also showed that we like our rewards instantly, right now. 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

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And these dogs are in the Fargo-Moorhead area, thanks to Homeward Animal Shelter. 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

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Just say, Alexa, play Y94 and hear the sweet, sweet sounds of songs like this one.

Y94 trying to hook you up with some Shinedown tickets, teaming up with MJ Capellis. This is Amy K from the Playhouse in the Morning has a post up right now on Y94's Facebook page. If you follow Y94 Official and MJ Capellis, your chance to win some Shinedown tickets coming to the far window. So head there right now, give it a like and give it a follow.

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1: 194, played that nonstop music for you. Coming up here in 6 minutes, today's What the What story, how a suspect on a scooter got arrested, and what they threw in a police officer's face. It's coming up in two right now. Zara Larson of Y94.

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1: What the what is that?
0: All right, today's What the What story coming out of Missouri, where a man is now facing charges after police say he smacked an officer in the face with a container of meth. Now, the guy was driving a scooter and driving erratically, running through stoplights. He was speeding, passing cars. They eventually pulled him over after a short chase. And when they were talking to the guy, well, it turns out he had some drug paraphernalia, also had some meth in a container, to which when the cop opened up the container, that's when the man hit it into his face and then took off on the scooter again. They ended up catching the guy. Now he's facing charges of assault and also drug charges on top of it. What the what, Missouri?
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Y94, that's Fall Out Boy, as we make our way just past 5 p.m. And we have a chance for you to win some Shinedown tickets over on our Facebook page. 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

And this town's lost its faith. Our colors will fade eventually. 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

Y94, we'll play that nonstop music for you here on a Friday. Coming up here, full circle moment for Cardi B. What she says she used to do at a store that she's now a brand rep for. We'll talk about that in 10 minutes right now. Chapel Roan.

That's Olivia Dean here on Y94. Now, Cardi B becoming the new face of Old Navy's fall denim campaign. And she's saying it's a full circle moment because when she was younger, she used to shoplift from the store because she wanted to be the freshest woman. I'm going to use the choice words that I can on the radio.

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right, we're giving you a chance to win some Shinedown tickets. It's Y94 teaming up with MJ Capelli, all right? Amy K from the Playhouse in the Morning has a post up right now on our Facebook page. If you follow MJ Capelli and you like that post, you have a chance to win some Shinedown tickets. They're coming to the Fargo Dome. So if you want a chance at free tickets, head to our Facebook page right now.

0: I knew it.
1: That's Taylor Swift here on Y94. And coming up here, EJ, who provides the voice for one of the K-pop Demon Hunters, was doing a performance and got totally starstruck. Who she locked eyes with and started stumbling during a performance? That's coming up after Sabrina Carpenter on Y94.

0: rumors, gossip, sleaze. 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
1: Well, even celebrities can be thrown off with stars and get starstruck, kind of like Y94 artist from K-pop Demon Hunters, EJ, who provides a voice for one of the K-pop Demon Hunters, admitted that when she saw Leonardo DiCaprio made eye contact with him during the performance, she was just thrown off during the performance, like got all tongue-tied and couldn't get it out. But at the same time, it's Leonardo DiCaprio, of course. I mean, even if I met him, I'd be like, I don't even know what to say. But at the same time, if I met EJ from K-pop Demon Hunters, I'd also be stuttering myself.

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